KC7. Charlie 5 with you, X-ray 18. Go ahead, Jason.

0: third party transmission.
1: Copy that. We're inside the building. We're stepping outside right now. Stand by for third-party transmission. I've got two young men who will want to talk to a friend from far away using a radio that they have probably never experienced like this.

0: Hey, Steven, this is me, Luke. This is me, Amos.
1: KE5KHW. Catching a lot of static on the back end of that. It's coming through like at a one or two on that. I can still basically hear you. I had two young gentlemen, the first one named Luke and the second one named Amos, just trying to make contact with a friend from long range, talking about using a radio to receive and talk long ways.
2: Good deal. Well, y'all are sounding good.

0: Are y'all in the Elgin machine or the 725?
1: Sorry, we were walking on you at that second. Can you repeat that for us?
0: I said, are you on the Elgin machine or on the 725?
1: We were pushing on the Elgin machine. We can try to make the trip, but I think I'm going to have to crank up the power to hit the 725 machine.
0: Copy that. I got to fix the programming on this radio, Jim. We got the programming a little bit messed up on this particular unit. But yeah, I'm on the Bastrop machine.

0: KC5WXT, KE5KHW. Luke was trying to reach out to you and ask approximately where you live. We were estimating about 40 miles from our current location there because you live further out than Bastrop proper. But just trying to validate that.
1: Yeah, copy that. I'm in Bastrop State Park right now.
0: Thank you for this CQ or communication here. It's been a while since I've used my radio for anything because just haven't had time to do it, but the boys enjoyed it and they think that's pretty neat and talking about communications overall. Busy 73 is tonight and I'll catch you tomorrow at work. This is KE5, KHW out.
1: Copy that, KHW, WXP, Ambassador. See you tomorrow.

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1: Good day, sir. How are you?
0: Good day to you. What a surprise. Steve, you're right kind of in the fringe, and then if you move a little bit, your signal seems to get better, and then if you move more, maybe it falls out, so you're kind of right on the edge. If you've got a better antenna or a better spot, might help.
1: Copy that. Yeah, it's probably this antenna.
0: Maybe it has down there, so that wet tree foliage sometimes attenuates the UHF signals.
1: Yes, I can't do that. Yeah, I haven't talked in this radio in a while. I haven't even charged the battery. I'm surprised it still has a charge on it. Something Jimmy programmed up when he was doing the digital stuff, and I just haven't had a chance to play with it.
0: Okay, well, very good. Good to hear you on here after all this time.
1: Yeah, I've been working on too much other communication stuff, and I haven't gotten on the...
0: And it's actually what's going on is the 800 stuff is desensing the receiver here a little bit. So when it's not desensing, your signal's okay.
1: Copy that. I'm on the Bass Pro machine. Could be some other stuff going on up there at Elgin. I know that we've added some LTE up there. So LTRA 700 LTE is up, and got their 700 P25 and then our 800 P25 all in the same spot next to the Dot 8 machine.
0: Yeah, no, that time was good going through Bastrop.
1: Yeah, I'm on Bastrop. I can't key up on Elgin because it's programmed wrong in this radio.
0: Issue could be in the link system too. Well, we need to get together at some point and catch up.
1: Sounds like a plan. Yeah, we can definitely do that. That was Jason from our office, and he's got a group of Boy Scouts out there just learning about communication. So he asked me to jump on the air.

0: and my schedule is usually pretty open. I don't venture down that way too often anymore, but I certainly can.
1: Copy that. Yeah, I'll let you know if I'm up in the neighborhood or heading that way. I've been so busy around here. We got a lot of projects going on. And matter of fact, we're building a new tower right now out in Cedar Creek. So that's about to get started. I was working on some of the plans on the antenna design for that today.

0: you have time for a call?
1: Yeah, give me a ring on the landline there. I'll be monitoring. Hey, C5, did you?
0: WD5, did you?

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0: Central Time. My name's Mike, call sign KI5TXS, and you're listening to the University of Texas Amateur Radio Club Weekly Night Net. You can hear us here on the KU5D University Link repeater system and the Oak Hill Amateur Radio Club repeater system. 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You can also find us on Echolink and Allstar. Brief pause. Joining us for the UT Amateur Radio Club Weekly Night Net, this is Mike, call sign KI5TXS, and I'm your net control for this evening. This is a controlled net, meaning stations should refrain from transmitting until designated check-in or comment times. There will not be scheduled pauses for emergency traffic, but we will yield the air to any breaking emergencies. With that in mind, please leave room between check-ins and transmissions to allow for any emergency traffic. If you are having an emergency during this net, please say break, break, and we'll pause the net to try and help. Brief pause. Amateur Radio Club Weekly Net is a social net with the purpose of getting a great group of radio operators together to share knowledge, discuss club activities, ask questions, and generally keep in touch. All hams are invited, both new and experienced. It's very easy to check into this net, and in just a little bit, I'll ask for a check-in. I lost my spot. Give me a second. Brief pause. It's very easy, but I can't find it. Okay, I'll take down a list of people who want to participate. Once we have everyone in the first round checked in, I'll go down the list one at a time and give you the floor. Feel free to ask questions pertaining to ham radio or any other family-friendly topics you find interesting. We'll open up the net for comments and questions after these periods to help everyone get to know each other. Once again, this is the UT Amateur Radio Club Weekly Net, hosted by the University of Texas Amateur Radio Club, call sign N5XU. You can hear us every Wednesday night at 8 p.m. on the KU5D University Link repeater system and the Oak Hill Amateur Radio Club repeater system. My name is Mike, call sign KI5TXS, and I'm the net control operator for tonight's net. Brief pause. Club news, we just had our next meeting of the semester wrapped up a little bit ago. We were doing some offset attenuator designs, you know, so hopefully those went well, and we'll get them printed and soldered up either at the next meeting or the one after that. So looking forward to that. You can find more information about the club at sites.utexas.edu/n5xu or by typing n5xu into Google. We should be the first search result. With all that, it's time for short-time check-ins. Short-time check-ins are for operators who can't stay for the entire net but would still like to make it into the log. I won't open the floor for short-timers for comments or questions. That way you can check in, say hi, and go about your evening while still participating in the net. So with that, we'll move to short-time check-ins. If you don't have much time to spend with us, please check in by saying "this is" with a short pause, and then give us your name and call sign slowly and phonetically. Go ahead.
1: This is Kilo India 5, Bravo, Victor, Juliet, Alex,

David there as well, N5YAN. Hope everything's going well on your side over with those SpaceX folks, David, and glad to hear you popping in. Hope to hear more from you in the future. With that, I'll shift to regular time check-ins. If you want to check in regular time tonight, go ahead and give us a this is with a brief pause, and then give us your name and call sign, slowly and phonetically. That's your name and call sign. Go ahead.

Whiskey Zulu 5, Bravo, Bravo, Sierra, Rusty, Northwest Austin.

0: got Rusty there as well. I picked up a couple there for our first round. I'll start moving down the list, and then I'll do another call in a minute, see if anybody else pops in would like to check in. But I won't leave y'all waiting any longer. First up, regular time check-in, we have AI5OS, Justin. Justin, if there's anything you'd like to share with me, the net, or, you know, the radio club that I may pass on or may not, we'll see what happens. The floor is yours. Net control to AI5OS.
1: Sitting here working on Ether SDR. That's AETH SDR. It's a it is a Mac, Windows, and Linux Flex radio client. Just kind of working on that, trying to get that compiled here and see if I can make some fixes to one of the builds here, and just kind of trying to scan the bands here, see what's going on tonight. And other than that, not doing too much of a whole lot here. Good to hear you guys having the net going again. I don't know why I had forgotten about this net being here on Wednesday night. So good to see you guys are here. This is AI5OS, back to net.
0: Thanks very much for checking in. And yep, we're back up and more regular than we were over the summer. So yeah, we'll be up and around, and you know, so we'd be happy to have you check in now or the future or whatever. So glad to hear you on here. Flex stuff, I'd say I could help, but I don't know anything about Flex Radio, so I can't help. Sorry. Hopefully that runs well and you're able to get stuff up and together. I'll open it up if anybody has any comments or questions for Justin. If you give me your call sign, we'll hand you the floor. Go ahead.

0: David there. I guess I'll toss one quick question over to Justin before we move down the log. With the Flex stuff, is this your first, you know, Flex thing you've worked with, or if you've worked with them in the past, what's your general consensus on, you know, Flex radio equipment? Net control, back to Justin.
1: It is, it works for me well. I certainly understand the need for, you know, going out, going, running FOTA and everything else. It's great, but myself being totally blind and whatnot, I'm better off having a scenario where I can just take, my favorite mobile device and log back into the radio where it is and turn it on, turn it off, and work FT8 and do whatever. I've been using the Flex for a while. I have an 8600 here, and there is a client out. It's an open source client called Ether SDR, and it works with Flex. I don't know if they're going to build anything. There's another protocol of radio called the Open HP SDR that is like the Hermes and the Anon series. I'm going to reset. Going through and trying to, I just did an accessibility audit of the code, and I'm going back in and making some fixes that need to be fixed so that if another blind person pulls it down off GitHub, they can use it here. I don't think a lot of people realize that one of the cool things about AI is you can use it to very quickly make, in my case, accessibility changes to code, and you can have it audit against like the WCAG guidelines, and then say, no, make these fixes so that it'll comply, and boom, it'll do it. So it's, me and Claude, Opus 5.5, we're quite friendly with each other. So it's just something here to pass the time because I want to get this going here on Mac OS. So that's what's going on here. This is AI 5 OS.
0: Very good. Well, that's not really anything I'd considered on the AI front. But yeah, that is certainly a huge benefit that, you know, a lot of people, myself included, you know, hadn't really entered our general train of thought, but that is a great point about how that it can be incredibly useful. I wish you the best of luck with getting that set up. Hopefully things, you know, go well there. You seem to know what you're talking about, so I think you shouldn't have too much trouble. I'll do a quick station ID, and then we'll jump down the log to Rusty. But first, station ID, this is the UT Amateur Radio Club Weekly Net, hosted by the University of Texas Amateur Radio Club, call sign N5XU. 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My name is Mike, call sign KI5TXS, and I'm the net control operator for tonight's net. With that, we'll move to the next name in our log, which is WZ5BBS. Well, that's not his name, that's his call sign. His name's Rusty. We'll toss it over to you. Net control to Rusty.
2: Thanks for running the net. Howdy, howdy, everybody. Hey, Justin. It's been a while since I've heard you on the repeater. So nothing much to report. It's been kind of a busy week. We had some rain came through earlier today. It was very nice. And it rained pretty good, so that was nice, made everything horribly humid. We've got Oak Hill Club has meeting this Saturday, and then we have the potluck on November 7th. So that's coming up. If you're interested, we would love to have you. That's about all I got, man.
0: Very good, very good. Well, thanks for popping in, Rusty. I agree, rain is good, but the timing on this one was very poor. really down by the school. We were, it was probably, you know, started just pouring, you know, half an hour or so before our meeting. So it was tough to make it over here. Let's put it like that, without getting very, very wet. George came by and brought over a donated radio, and, you know, he said as well, you know, the rain is a big detriment at that time. But, you know, hopefully people who wanted to make it were able to make it, and the rain didn't scare them off too much. And, you know, all things considered, the rain is probably good for all of us. The Oak Club meeting and the potluck, this Saturday is 50-50 on whether or not I'll be there. It'll be my first Oak Club meeting, so, you know, maybe the first. I may make it. It's 50-50 right now. The potluck, last week I think I was 70-30. I'm going to up it to 90-10 at this point. It's going to take a pretty big something going wrong for me not to make it. So you'll probably see me there, and I talked to the club about it today. We'll see if we get any other UT students to come through and show up. But enough talking from me. I'll open it up if anybody has any questions or comments for Rusty or the net in general. Even if you haven't checked in, if you give me your call sign, we'll give you a chance to talk. But if that's you, go ahead and give us your call sign, and we'll hand you the floor. Go ahead.
3: Five REM. This is Frank. No questions. Just wanted to check in and say hi.

0: have, I think the dining hall holds like 75 people. So we always have a place to run. Knock on wood, which is yet to happen. And honestly, every year that we've done it has been like the first weekend of like cool weather and really kind of nice. So we've had a pretty good luck so far. But yeah, we still do it. You know, I mean, at this point we've paid for the park and all the business. So, you know, activating the park, because we let people, you know, we've got the, we rented the amphitheater as well. So we've got a big space for people to bring their radio and activate the park. So I have a feeling if it's raining, that will die down. We have the trailer, the Aries trailer will be here, so it's all indoors. So, I mean, it'll probably affect attendance, but we'll still be there having fun.
1: 5-0-A-K, repeater, next. 8 p.m.

Roger that. Thank you very much. Appreciate it.

Very good, very good. Hopefully y'all can still hear me. My microphone just kind of fell out of its cable randomly, so hopefully it still works. Kind of slammed on the ground pretty hard. If you can't hear me, I guess you can't let me know, but hopefully I'll be able to figure it out. I'll open up again. Anybody else with any comments or questions for Rusty? If you give me your call sign, we'll hand you the floor. Go ahead.

0: there, so I'll do a quick station ID, and then we'll give Frank a chance to talk if he has anything, and then I'll open it up for a second round. But first, this is the UT Amateur Radio Club Weekly Net, hosted by the University of Texas Amateur Radio Club, call sign N5XU. 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My name is Mike, call sign KI5TXS, and I'm the net control operator for tonight's net. As I said, we are moving through our first round of check-ins. We had Frank who popped in, and we'll give him a chance to ask questions, make comments, or just share something with the net if he'd like. So without further ado, net control to KJ5REM.
1: Well, just an observation of something I learned yesterday. I'm on a weekly simplex and kind of learned something interesting. You know, I live in a ground floor apartment, and I have a magnet mount antenna with radials on my balcony. It works actually pretty well with my 5-watt radio. I also have a second, I pass the signal from a coax through a ribbon cable that's very flat, out through a metal window and then out to the antenna. I had a second ribbon cable just sitting there, and I decided to connect it to a CB antenna. Anyway, I was listening, no problem, everything seemed to be working well, and something I discovered yesterday through some trial and error was that I went to hop on our weekly simplex net, and everybody was saying my signal's filled with static. I'm like, what's going on? So I grabbed a handheld radio with a rubber duck, went outside, and cleared up. I'm like, what's going on? Anyway, through trial and error, I figured out that by having the two antennas next to each other with the signal running through the ribbon cable going through the window, I think that thin ribbon cable doesn't have as much protection from, you know, and the one was interfering. I actually had to completely disconnect the antenna and the radio, and then it worked fine. So just kind of a weird troubleshooting. I think it's kind of the fun of the hobby is, like, you discover these interesting things, and just wanted to pass. I know Rusty's hearing this for the second time. I apologize. Made a long-distance AM-CB contact, 4 watts, contacted two people in South Carolina last Saturday. Woohoo! It's fun to do those long-distance contacts, and on Saturday I'm taking my exam for the general. Hope to pass it. And I'll be at the event this weekend at the library, taking not only for the club event, but also taking the exam. Back to net control, KJ5REM.
0: Well, as I said, thanks for popping in. Yeah, that is kind of interesting, and it's one of the beauties of being able to run with this stuff is, you know, you learn some new stuff just by trying to do something and figuring out it works or it doesn't. So, you know, that's always interesting to pull out and find out. So I'm glad you were able to figure it out. Glad you made some contacts and stuff, you know, running all right on your side. That's always good to hear. I've got a question I'd like to toss over. First, I'll open it up. If anybody else listening has comments or questions, we'll give you the floor first. So if you do have a comment or question, go ahead and give me your call sign, and we'll hand you the floor. Go ahead.

0: somebody, I've got that handbook, $3 app on my iPad, and I'm at least going to go through all the questions once. I've got to, like, balance my time here. And you know what? If I have to pay a fee and take, it's only $14, if I have to take it again in a couple of months, should I decide to do the extra, that's fine by me. But I'm at least going to look at the questions, and maybe I'll get lucky, and if there's time permitting, I can hopefully breeze through the general fairly quickly, hopefully pass it, and if I do, it's no additional cost, and if there's time permitting, to take the extra, in which case I will at least attempt it, and will have at least seen all of the questions. The app actually has all of the questions that the FCC can ask, and it has all the answers, so... you know, but there's like 400 or 500 questions, and they're only going to ask, I think, 35, if I recall. Back to net control. KJ5REM.
1: To the N50AK repeater.
2: All right, very good, very good. Well, we're cheering for you over here. Hopefully that works out, and hopefully you walk out with a couple of new licenses as a new extra. That'd be a pretty cool thing. But as you said, if not. It's not the end of the world, and you can always test again later. But we're cheering for you, and hopefully you get a set of questions that you like, and it works out very well for you indeed. All right, that brings us to the...
1: To the N50AK repeater.
2: All right, very good, very good. Well, we're cheering for you over here. Hopefully that works out, and hopefully you walk out with a couple of new licenses.

0: So that will be, I'll call that our first round, and I'll run it and do a call for a second round, see if there's any interest. So if you're listening in and would like to check in here to a second round, we'll open the floor for that now. If that's you, give us your name and call sign slowly and phonetically, and we'll get you in the log. Go ahead.
1: This is Alpha India 6, Yankee Yankee, over.
2: This is

Mike, Victor Hotel. Name is Nate.

5 there, but I only got 3 call signs. Stuff came in a little quiet and a little static on a couple of them. So I got Albert, AI6YY. We got Nate, K0MVH. I guess you kind of checked into the first round, too. Sorry if I kind of skipped you there. And then K5, I believe VAR, which was Tim in Wimberley. There were a couple others that I wasn't able to quite pull the call sign. The later one who checked in right before Tim was Kilo Juliet something, I believe. So if you could give me your call sign again, we'll get you in the log. Go ahead.

0: Thanks for popping in, and good to see you at the meeting earlier today. And then there was one more check that had quite a bit of static. Checked in right after Albert. I think it started with whiskey and maybe ended in a papaw or a tango. If you're still around and trying to check in, let's try it again. If you give me your call sign, hopefully I'll grab you this time. Go ahead.
1: Coming through better. Call is Whiskey Echo 5, Oscar Lima Kilo.

You're pretty much full quiet in WE5 OLK. We've got you loud and clear. Thanks for the call sign correction there. All right, then I guess we'll start moving down here in the second round. First, I got to do a station ID. This is the UT Amateur Radio Club's weekly night net, hosted by the University of Texas Amateur Radio Club, call sign N5XU. My name's Mike, call sign KI5TXS, and I'm the net control for this evening. I guess for the new people, a couple things that have been advertised so far tonight. The Oak Hill Amateur Radio Club meeting is this weekend, and then, of course, the Park Potluck is November the 7th. I think it's the 7th. I'll have to open it. But I guess I should double confirm. But I'm 95% sure it's November 7th, and 10% sure it's November 2nd. So let's go with the 7th for now, and then somebody can correct me if that's wrong. But a couple of dates to keep in mind on your calendar. But I'll start moving down here in the second round on the log. First, we had AI6YY. I thought it was AI5YY. I'm going to go with AI5YY because I'm 90% sure that's correct. See, this 90% thing's not working. It could be AI6. But we'll run it like that. First up, we have

0: Albert, AI-5YY, I don't know. We'll hand it to Albert. Albert, go ahead.
1: S6, S6, SO Vinyl here calls AI-6YY. So yeah, definitely go for extra so you can get a good Vinyl here calls and save time, save some time in Morse coding. Yeah. For these 2 weeks, I've been working on the circular Yagi antenna, and get the mechanical or structure part for both antennas ready. But I'm having a pretty bad time with the electrical part. Say I need to cut some coax and calibrate it to a certain length, such that like horizontal elements and the vertical elements, they are in the red phase, so that we have a circular phased antenna signal. Yeah. I got the 2 meter antenna structure ready today, but let's see how I go with the electrical part. Nothing new, nothing others. I'm driving down to driving south along the Mopac, so my signal could be shaky. Yeah, this is AI-6YY back to net control.
0: And you were in that a little bit, but I got most of it along the way. I heard that you're, I saw the pictures in the Discord, first of all, looking pretty good there, so well done. But yeah, that's, you know, looks like you're getting more done than I am, so congratulations to you, and of course, safe driving, and hopefully everything runs well. The coax piece, you know, I don't know if you have coax or need coax. I have a piece of coax that's not doing very much, so if you decide you need a piece of coax and you don't want to go buy one, let me know, and you know, we can hand it over to you. I'm not doing anything with it right now, so just let me know on that. It's not the greatest coax, but it'll do the job. But I guess I'll open it up. If anybody has questions or comments for Albert, if you give me your call sign, we'll hand you the floor. Go ahead.

but there was a, David let me know he was trying to pull in on Echolink, but there was some, there was a audio reception, Echolink, doing Echolink things is the big thing that was happening, so I'm going to give him another chance here to check in. If you're still listening and able to hit us, David, I'll give you a chance here to check in. Go ahead.

0: Justin, this is Alpha Delta 1, Delta Alpha, Doug from Huddle here. How are you doing?
1: Oh, not doing too bad. Kept hearing some telemetry from my from the note here saying remote already in this mode, and I didn't know if that was coming over the repeater or not. If it if I'm hearing it, it's one thing, but if y'all are hearing it, it's another.
2: Okay, so I didn't pick up a name, but hopefully you can give it to me when we hand it over to you. But with that, we'll hand you the floor. Net control to WE5OLK.
0: Okay, good luck with that. And I...
1: Well, I've only heard it a couple of times, so I'm not too worried about it. I'm connecting this using the node 52108. So as long as it's not coming across the nodes, then we're good. And it's only I'm the one only hearing it. I can fix this without causing too much of a curve fluffle here on the repeater.

there, so I guess I'll keep it rolling. Although I did want to say I didn't recognize the call sign WE5OLK, which makes me think this is your first time checking into the UT net with me as the net control, or at least that I can remember. So welcome and thanks for popping in. Thank you very much for popping in. Always great to have new people pop on. I think I've seen your call sign in the Discord, but I don't think I've ever heard you on here, so nice to meet you. Next up, we had K0MVH, Mike Victor Hotel, Nate. We will hand you the floor. Net control to K0MVH.

Not a whole lot going on here. I finally took the advice from some friends and got a Ethernet extension for my handset on my radio, so I'm enjoying myself from the couch, and this is really working out beautifully, so happy to be here, and we'll have to learn a little more about the what sounds like in-person meetings, because I don't think I actually knew about that, so if you've got time, you might have to tell me a little bit, maybe anybody else who's interested. Thank you much, K0MVH.

0: you very much, Nate, for catching, for checking in. I think this is, you know, I paper log everything, and then I later put it to Discord, and my Discord's on my phone right now, so I can't confirm for sure that I haven't had you before, but I don't recognize the call sign, which makes me think this is my first time having you check in, so nice to meet you, and welcome as well. Always nice, as you said, to get something set up over on the side to save you some of the effort, running it from your couch. Sounds like a nice deal. Maybe if the UT Club can get a couch up in our shack, maybe we'll run some stuff like that. That'd be pretty nice, huh? We don't have very much space, but maybe we could fit a couch in here. Very good there. I guess I'll open it up if anybody has comments or questions for Nate. We'll give you a chance to talk. If that's you, give us your call sign, and we'll hand you the floor. Go ahead. KJ5REM. That's interesting what you mentioned about using the Ethernet extension on the mic. I kind of looked into that a few weeks ago. I had read, but I wasn't sure, that there's two different types of Ethernet cords. I guess one has one of the wires switched or something, and versus one is just the wires just go straight through the pin-to-pin lineup. What is it that you actually have to use in order to accomplish that extension for the microphone with the Ethernet extension, KJ5REM?
1: Yeah, that's a good question. So literally all I did was I drove to Altex earlier today off 35 in Austin and picked up a shielded inline coupler, which basically just has two RJ45 ports on either side. And then when I got back home, I grabbed this is probably a 9-foot Cat 6 cable that I just grabbed off my shelf of cables that I've got. So what you want is a standard Ethernet cable. Whether it's wired A or B doesn't matter. Those two different standards, as long as both ends of the cable are the same matching standard, it will work. What you're talking about is a crossover cable, which is what you use to connect two devices without a switch or without a hub back in the day. So most people don't have crossover cables. I have one of them that I made like 20 years ago, and I don't think I've used it in 10 plus years. So.
2: Thank you for the clarification. I guess I think I still have one of those cables from 10 or 15 years ago, KJ5REM.

0: help there, Nate. Hopefully that helps you along your way, Frank. I'll open up one more time. Anybody else with comments or questions for Nate, if you give me your call sign, we'll hand you the floor. Go ahead.
1: How you like that ID5200? Is it everything that it's cracked up to be? Because it looks like a sweet little rig.
2: For anyone, I guess I failed to mention, I recently installed an ICOM ID5200 in my shack. So that's what I just got the Ethernet extension on. I'm pretty sure DX Engineering and they resell ICOM's extension cable for $91 if you'd like to gouge your wallet. Otherwise, you know, a $10 cable from someplace cheap will get you by. I gotta say, I love this 5200. I do have it wired up via USB to a Raspberry Pi where I am doing APRS tracking. I've got a 5-inch LCD on that Raspberry Pi. So even though it doesn't have all the APRS features yet, the built-in KISS TNC is solid. I've got one channel just sitting on APRS and the other channel scanning through local repeaters and simplex. And I love the screen on this thing. I love the dual controls on the left, right. I was really tempted by the Kenwood, but I'll be honest, I hate their screen, and I don't like that they don't do mirrored controls. And I just found out tonight I can control the volume of my radio from my handset. So not only can I sit on the couch, but anytime there's quiet audio coming through, I can just bump it up. So I highly recommend this 5200. I don't know if it's going to end up mobile, but I'm enjoying it in the shack. K0MVH.
1: On that thing, it looked really cool, and then they came out with the Project X thing that is now the 7110, and I was like, ooh, you know, that looks even cooler. But yeah, I had my eye on that, and it looked super neat. Is it controllable? Does it have Ethernet on the back? First question, because I don't remember. And, like, to put it on the network, or is it controllable via the remote software? Do you know anything about that?

0: Peter, net, Thursday, night, 8 p.m.
1: Right on, man. Well, enjoy your new toy. It looks like a whole lot of fun. And, yeah, when you get around to it, once you've read the manual and you understand everything, give it a try. Now, I love that you're doing APRS, too. I've got an iGate running at the house, and I love, for whatever reason, APRS makes me happy. So it's a fun little world. And I don't know if you've noticed or how long you've been playing APRS. You can get very good real-time 2-meter propagation maps if you zoom your map out enough. You'll see that you'll hear stations everywhere.
2: Needing to play more with that, I recently put up a three-piece 17-foot 2-meter and 70-centimeter antenna to replace my old 4.5-footer. So I'm still, I mean, I'm definitely getting some incredible distance out of that new antenna, but I haven't actually checked to see just how far out I'm picking up APRS signals, so I'll have to do that.
1: I think the propagation channels in Discord, I put some screenshots of APRS whenever it was bonkers, just to kind of give you an idea. And my antenna is sitting on top of the roof. It's 15 foot in the air with trees surrounding it. So it's fun. All right, I've taken up enough. Back to net control.
3: Very good, very good. Always nice to hear about people getting new equipment and actually liking it. It's always a shame when it's the other direction. Not the full other direction, old equipment not liking it, but, you know, halfway the other direction, new equipment not liking it. That's always a shame. So glad to hear you're liking it and glad to hear you're learning about it. Hopefully you keep learning about it and has even more stuff that you didn't know about that's of great interest to you. So hopefully everything runs well on that side. I got to do a quick station ID. This is the UT Amateur Radio Club hosted by the University of Texas. This is the UT Amateur Radio Club Weekly Night Net hosted by the University of Texas Amateur Radio Club. You can hear us every Wednesday night at 8 p.m. if you'd like to join again in the future. My name is Mike, call sign KI5TXS, and I'm the net control for tonight's net. We have three more names in the log, and time's running a little bit short, so I'm gonna give them a chance to talk. Well, and then I'll probably have to wrap it up here in the next 5 to 8 minutes or so. But next up we had KJ5, it's Audie. KJ5, KJ5, yeah, it is KJ5HGA. So if you're still around, I will hand you the floor. Net control to Audie.
4: Thanks, Mike. Yeah, that was the correct call sign. And not much to say. I enjoyed the meeting today designing the RFPCB. I am working on my own RFPCB as a personal project, so today was sort of a good, you know, refresher to get back into things. One suggestion I do have is I think next time it'd be nice to sort of work with the actual schematic itself and, like, select components. Maybe not even for the whole system, maybe for even something simple like the LED light or the input terminals. You know, it's just half the battle, so I think it would be beneficial to, you know, teach people how to do the whole schematic thing. Or is that KJ5HGA back to net control?
3: Thanks very much for checking in the net, and as I said, great to see you at the meeting earlier today. And if you ever have any questions about the PCB stuff, feel free to shoot them my way or drop them in the UT Discord. There's people who know more than me who monitor stuff there as well. And yeah, the schematic, I actually debated this a little bit with Alex before the meeting about how much to go into it. But I think you're right. There seemed to be actually more interest than I would have expected that direction. And I think it's certainly useful. So. Something to have. We'll see how stuff plans out, but maybe at our next meeting or the one after that, we'll do a little more talk on the schematic side, which I think would be, you know, there seemed to be interest in that, so I think that would be a good idea. All right, as I said, time's running a little short, so I'm not going to open it for questions right now. I'll run down the list. Next up, we have K5BAR. Tim, the floor is yours. Net control to K5BAR.
1: I apologize for the echo. Done some remodeling in the ham shack, and I had all the equipment tore down, so just kind of put everything together. I got my mobile rig hooked to a 1480 tram antenna, and picked up the net. Just thought I'd check on in, and like I said, apologize for the echo. I don't have much of wall covering right now, so I'm just kind of an in and out, and I'll hand it back over to the net. This is K5BAR.
3: For checking in, Tim. What's a man to do about the echo or the noise? But you're coming in well enough for me to need to make you out, and I'm sure that means most other people can make you out as well. So it's good enough for now, and hopefully we'll improve in the future. So best of luck on that, and hopefully everything continues well there. And I think you're the third one today. I don't recognize your call sign either, K5BAR. So I think you're also new this net. So very nice to meet you, thanks very much for checking in. I saw Rusty's Discord message. He said I can run it as long as I want, which I'm very grateful for, Rusty. But I've also got a paper I've got to write, so my time is running short. But I really appreciate the offer and opening it up. I guess last up in the log here, before I wrap it up for the evening, we've got David in 5YAN. Great to hear you, David. Glad you were able to make it to the net, and if you're still around, we'll hand you the floor. Net control to N5YAN.
5: Thank you, Michael. This is November 5, Yankee Alpha November. I'll keep this short. I don't want to interrupt your paper, but I just wanted to say I'm doing pretty good. Yeah, glad to hear everyone. I only made it today because I got sick, so I happened to be home earlier. So good to hear everybody. If you're an electrical engineer and you need a job, hit me up. We're hiring at Starlink. So 73s, November 5, Yankee Alpha, November.

I guess the good news is it means you were able to make the net, but sorry to hear you're sick. Hopefully you're up and healthy soon, but great to hear you on here, and you know, always good to have you around. If the schedule ever works out, you know, you're always welcome to come drop by the school, let us know. We're always happy to have you around. But I think with all that, that'll bring me here pretty much to the end of my time and the net time here tonight. So I'll go ahead and walk through the wrap up as soon as my script loads. So it's going to take a second. I guess I could do it off the top of my head, but better if I have a script. All right, so I'm going to say thank you to everyone for joining us on the net, on the air for the UT Amateur Radio Club Weekly Net, a service of the University of Texas Amateur Radio Club, call sign N5XU. 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We should be the first search result. My name's Mike, call sign KI5TXS, and for my QTH here on the UT campus 73, it's been a pleasure running the net, and thanks again to everyone who participated or was listening in. 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
1: How's it going?
0: Good, man. Good to hear you on here. How's work and life and fun?
1: Two. It's been pretty good. Very busy. I've actually, the only reason I'm sick is because of work. I had to fly out to Redmond to help them with some stuff over there, and someone was coughing up a storm on the plane, and I got it. So, anyway, good to hear you, man. How are things going? Hopefully I'll be able to make the potluck or something one of these days.
0: I'm good, man. I'm staying busy. And, yeah, it would be nice to see you at the potluck. But, yeah, I was thinking about you a couple days ago, so I'm glad you popped on. I'm sorry that you're sick. Is the job still everything that you thought it would be? I mean, good Lord, they got you traveling, so sounds glamorous on the outside.
1: Great word to put it, but it's fun, you know. I'm neck deep in a bunch of really tough problems, and it's a lot of work, and I am often very tired, but it's pretty fun. Like, compared to the other places I was looking to work, I'm getting to do kind of work. I'm getting to do work at a more advanced level, which is kind of nice that they trust me with some stuff. It's dangerous, though. It's dangerous. Everything's expensive, and it's just a lot of pressure sometimes. Back to you.
0: Kind of like working at the JPL labs, you know, like it's everywhere you turn, $10 billion worth of stuff. Well, very cool, man. I'm glad you're doing well, and hope to see you at the potluck. And, you know, if you're bored, you can put that SSD phone app on your phone and play along as well. Have a good night, man. WZ5BBS.
1: Well, but if you ever want a tour of the factory, hit me up. It's going to be under construction pretty soon, so I'm trying to rush some of the paperwork to get him in. I'd be happy to do the same for you. November 5, Yankee Alpha November, back to, I'll just go off the air. No one else is lining up. See ya, 7-3s.
0: Sounds like fun. Thanks, man. Have a good night.
1: All right, have a good night, 7-3s.

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0: chest is really big.
1: Yeah, it's the biggest one on the west coast.
0: Yeah, I don't think I've been to a big one. I went out to Rosenberg, I think it was, to the one that Buzzard puts on.

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Cooper has been very optimistic.

Yeah, I think the guy is

0: 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Please stand by.
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If you check in using this method, please plan on sticking around and participating. 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

0: Well, good morning, Brew Crew. Chuck,
1: PHB. I'll be your net control operator for this morning's first hour of the morning brew, and I'm lucky to have Mark, KE2EDS, doing the login for me. So, good morning, everybody. We'll get the day started. The question we got for today, so we think about this in advance, is do you like to go camping? So that'll be our question for the day. Couple of announcements to get going this morning. Today, at 10 o'clock a.m., we've got the 20-meter net at 14.317. Tonight, from 8 to 9 p.m., we've got Ask an Elmer in the Zoom room. So come on and tap into some of that expertise that's out there if you've got questions. We've got the Youth Net tomorrow at 8 p.m. to 9 p.m. And don't forget, on Friday mornings, there's the Second Cup that will be going from 9 a.m. to 10 a.m. Always a nice chat, a little more of a rag chew there. And on Saturday mornings, always, we've got the 40-meter net from 9 to 10 a.m. at 7.245. And the trivia net begins at 11 p.m. until it's over. Let me run this list of check-ins. We've got quite a few text check-ins this morning. As a reminder, you can check in via the text line, 716-317-9050. 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That's text@ecr.radio. So I'm going to run this list from the bottom up, and then we'll get some mobile check-ins. We got N9ICV Chris, KJ4ZFM Robert, KD2U2J Bill, KB2UDB Mike, N1CBM Carlos, KR4AEG Charles, K4DUK Duck, WAA-PGV Dan, KC3UUK Herbert, KC2NJV Wayne, KI4EGQ Bill, W3CBE Chuck, WD8KOB Rod, KQ4EFY Tim, NOCKV Mark, KC4J2R Juan, WB8ODF Dave, KK7DY Clark. WB3ILA Steve, KM4WZD Joe, K9XOK Pat, K8UFM Randall, KA8BYU Roy, K4POI Ed, K4GET Ronald, KA4EPS Lou, KG4GOQ Paul, KI6KQO Zachary, and KJ5MEL Jose. So thank you to all of you for checking on the text line. 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
1: Hey, well, we're going to hold it up there. We got quite the list going. Thank you all for checking in this morning. I'm going to read this from the bottom up, and then we'll get underway. I got W1SS Michael, N8REJ Robert. I got WD3J Stephen, in and out. Thank you for checking in, Stephen. I got KJ5RFR Stephen. I got KE8URT Edward, in and out. Thank you for checking in, Edward. I got VK4BYF Bob. KJ5GUY Guy. KC5CZX Daryl. I got W5KAL Ken. I got W8NJT Nick. I got KF8HKP Lewis. If you tried to check in and did not hear your call, please come back one more time, and we'll get you in the log, and then we'll get started.
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0: orderly fashion. So let me get these and then we'll get underway. I got KC1 ULN Jim in and out. Thanks for stopping by. I got Leonard KO4 EAS. Steve KC8 LGJ. It was also in and out. I got Scott VK6 STX in and out. Thank you, Scott. Steve W8 STJ in and out. Dean KE2 IPJ in and out. So we're going to go to the top of this list and we'll start with the mobiles this morning. Again, the question is, do you like to go camping? We're going to go talk to Lewis in Oregon, KF8 HKP. Good morning, Lewis.
1: Sorry, I don't think that's the correct name. It's up in Mackinac Island area. It's really beautiful. It's a dark part. You can see lots of stars. And back to you, Net Control.
0: In this morning, and I've been to Mackinac. It's a beautiful place. Next, we're going to run over to Toledo, Ohio, and talk to Nick, W8NJT. Good morning, Nick. Do you like to camp?
2: Good morning, everybody. I do, and I wish that I had the time, the money, and the ability to get out there more often. A lot of stuff that you can teach, especially these newer crew of people. W8NJT, back to Net Control.
0: Thank you, Nick. I came up with a question because I'm starting to go camping with my grandson, and so I'm having to re-get all the gear that I gave away years ago. So thanks for checking in, Nick. Cleveland, Texas, Ken, W5KAL. Good morning, Ken.
3: Yes, love to go camping. I'd rather be outside than inside. Plan on doing a few days of that this next week and do a little time to recharge. W5KAL, back to net.
0: All righty, Ken, don't forget your POTA gear. Great time of the year to do POTA. Next, Lubbock, Texas, KC5CZX, Daryl. Good morning, Daryl.
4: A number of years, but yes, I love to go camping. Back to net, KC5CZX.
0: Daryl, appreciate that. I just got to convince my wife to go along. Got to have more creature comforts to make that work. Next up, Harvey, Louisiana, our friend Guy, KJ5GUI. Good morning, Guy. Do you like to go camping?
5: Net Control, good morning, everybody on the brew crew. It's KJ5GUI, mobile down here in Metro New Orleans. Yes, I'll definitely put a yes on that, although I haven't gone camping in a number of years, but yeah, I do like it. I do. Back to you, Net Control. Thank you for taking my call. Everybody have a great morning. KJ5GUI.
0: On the roads out there this morning. Next up, Australia. Thanks for checking in from the other side of the world. VK4BYF. Good morning, Bob.
6: VK4BYF, mobile Bundaberg to Moore Park. So I've got a 15K drive to go. So, yes, I do love camping, especially when you get out in the bush and there's no one else around that you can see. It's nice and peaceful and quiet. Anyway, that's it for the night. Everybody stay safe over there, and we'll catch you a bit later. VK4BYF Mobile.
0: Bob, thanks for checking in. Love hearing you in there. Going to run over to La Porte, Texas, and talk to Stephen, KJ5RFR. Good morning, Stephen.
7: Oh, yeah, morning everybody up there on the brew, and thanks for taking my call this morning, and absolutely love camping. Like the previous guy said, though, just convincing the wife to go, and I have a little bit easier time with the kiddos. They enjoy it quite a bit. But yeah, put me down for a emphatic yes. KJ5, RF4. Back to net.
0: Thank you. Appreciate you being there. Thank you for checking in. Allen Park, Michigan, N8REJ Robert. Good morning, Robert. Do you like to go camping?
8: Power that quick, unless I'm slowing the system.
0: Again, we lost you in the repeater that time.

0: recheck later if you'd like to. We're going to go next to Michael, Deerfield Beach, Florida, W1SS. Good morning, Michael.
1: W1SS, good morning to the crew. Put me down for a no. I had an experience when I was a Boy Scout, and we went to New Hampshire, and it was a cold fall night, and I was sleeping in an Adirondack, and I shivered all night long. So I really don't appreciate camping too much, but now I'll probably give it a try. This is W1SS 73, back to the net.
2: 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Good morning there, Gary. KO5 NIX.
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0: Morning, Net Control, and everyone in the Brew Crew. I like camping. I just don't do much of it. Anyway, everyone have a great day. This is KO4 EAS, back to Net.
1: Well, we got you in the log there, Leonard, and thanks for stopping by this morning. And to the bottom of our list, your check-ins this morning, Oklahoma City, Oklahoma, is Will, KJ5GWN. Good morning, Will.
2: And no, I don't enjoy camping. I live by myself, so I have nobody to go with. So, no, I don't enjoy it. So, anyway, it's raining here. We'll be all day off and on. So, anyway, don't plan on going anywhere today. So, anyway, back over to you, this is KJ5 Golf 15 November.
3: 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If I open my squelch, I can hear bits and pieces of the morning net on one of the 940 repeaters.
4: Thank you for taking my call. I never developed a taste for it, never had that equipment, and now that's too much money for that kind of equipment. And I'll have to say I stay comfy. I enjoy the outdoors, but no camping. God bless you all. Have a great weekend. KJ5MEL, Austin, Texas.
1: 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I think the Hill Country is going to get some rain today. We're going to go to St. Cloud, Florida, and talk to KI6KQO Zachary. Good morning, Mr. Zachary.
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1: Thank you, sir. Have a great rest of your day. This is Chuck, N5CHB. I'm your Net Control operator for this morning's Morning Brew. So, thank you, everyone, for checking in. We'll keep working this check-in, this text check-in list. Next on the list is KG4GOQ Paul from Lake Worth, Florida. Good morning, Paul. Do you like to go camping?
6: Good morning, Chuck and Mark and the Morning Brew Crew. Yes, haven't been in many years, but it's always fun to do. Back to the net. 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
7: 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KA4EPS in Woodland Park, Colorado. 30 degrees. We're not really ideal for camping, but I do motorcycle camping. Done a few times, and I definitely enjoy it. It's a lot of fun. So, thanks for doing that, Chuck. Sound good? 73 for now. KA4EPS.
1: Texas. So if you've never had a hotels on the air, you guys can put that in your log as the HOTA contact. So anyway, hi. Next up in Jasper, Florida, Ronald, K4GET. Good morning, Ronald. Do you like to go camping?
8: Control and all the brew crew. Yes, I do. I do like to go camping. K4GET, 60 degrees.
1: And then next on our list from Loxahatchee, Florida, K4POI Ed. Good morning, Ed. Are you a camper?
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9: Morning. Were you guys getting that weird humming reverberation noise, or is that just me?
11: Oh, no. It's not just you. That's the propagation coming in underneath us.
9: All right, Roger Stewart. I appreciate it. I never heard that before, so I didn't know what that was. I thought maybe I had something else over here, but good to know I do not.
3: Yeah, I was just telling Stuart a minute ago, I'd heard a 940 repeater come in from Mobile, Alabama on this frequency, and before that I heard a West Little Rock 940 repeater come in.

0: Gary, not you, Mayor Man. It's that extra noise. You gotta put Tone Squelch on your radio there, Jimmy. That'll knock out the other stations, and then you'll be able to hear Carrie again loud and clear.
1: Have the HF gear fired up and doing a little bit of hunting this weekend. Next on our list is Pat, K9XOK from Northbrook, Illinois. Good morning, Pat.
2: Good morning, Scott, or pardon me, Chuck. So glad to have you here as Net Control, Chuck, and Mark, and everyone on the brew crew. I did a lot of camping in the Upper Peninsula of Michigan, and finally bought a log cabin up there and a lot of property, and it was still kind of like camping, so... I love to camp. Sounds good. Good to be here with everyone. Hope everyone has a good day. Here is Pat, K9XOK, in Arlington Heights.
1: All righty, Pat, we got you in the log. We sure appreciate you stepping by. The UP is beautiful, that's for sure. Next on our list, KM4WZD Joe, Claremont, Florida. Good morning, Joe.
3: Hey, good morning, Chuck. Good morning, Mark. Good morning to the crew. I was 15 years as an adult leader in the Cub Scouts and the Boy Scouts, and the thing that I missed after retiring from that activity more than anything else is camping. Absolutely love it. Go a couple times a year, not as much as I'd like to, but yeah, I'm definitely a yes on this one. Hey, everybody have a great day. Take care, 7-3. It's KM4WZD. Back to net.
1: Thank you, Joe. That's what refired my interest is I got an 8.5-year-old grandson in Scouts, and I've taken him once, and he has fired up, so I'm going to absolutely kindle that fire. So appreciate you being there. WB3ILA in Eastern Pennsylvania. Next up is Steve. Good morning, Steve.
4: Chuck, Mark, everyone on the air. I used to love camping, again, all the way back to the Boy Scouts, you know, Cub Scouts, Boy Scouts, everything. Yeah, we had a local Boy Scout camp nearby, and no matter if it was outside, inside, whatever. But these days, mobility issues has got me out of the game, so the grandsons will have to figure something out else out. So, everybody have a great rest of your day. WB3ILA in Eastern PA, back to the net.
1: Well, Steve, sometimes it's just your wisdom and your encouragement can be plenty to keep them moving along. So stay involved, and thanks for being there this morning. Sumter, South Carolina, N4RSM, Richard. Good morning, Richard.
5: Good morning to everybody on the road crew, N4RSM. Put me in the yes column. I like camping in state parks, whether I'm on the air or off the air. Back to you.
1: All right, thanks for checking in, and enjoy the rest of your day. KK7DY, Clark from Phoenix, Arizona. Good morning, Clark.
6: Good morning, Mark and the rest of the brew crew. Yes, Bull Scout and Philmont Ranger likes to camp. 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
1: Philmont, the one place I didn't make, but I had many friends that did. It sounds like a wonderful trip. Next up to Ypsilanti, Michigan, we're going to visit with Dave, WB8ODF. Good morning, Dave.
0: Something, and then somebody else is going to go to a different one.
7: I think you got like 12 or 13 the end of their call signs, and then you filled them in. That was excellent, Mark. Put me down for a I like being outside a lot, but I don't really want to sleep in a tent on the ground and have bears knocking on my door. Thanks for doing the net, Chuck. WB8ODF.
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8: Yep, KF5 PRK, I am southbound on 130, headed to Manor, because I'm on my way to Pensacola, Florida.

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2: Friday, thanks Juan, thanks for sharing your information there. Next up, N0KZ, we've got Mark from Plymouth, Minnesota. Good morning, Mark.
0: In Austin, where we've got 71 degrees here in the backyard this morning. We had a half an inch of rain yesterday evening. Real pleasant rain that really is going to perk the grass up again, and some areas just to our east got a little bit more than that, but half an inch is what showed in the gauges around our neighborhood. So let's see what else is going on. Had opportunity there to go over and help get Steve's generator back online again with a new battery, and cleaned it all up inside and checked the filters and the oil, and he is back going again. So back over to you there, Jim. Wonder how things were with your heavy schedule yesterday. K5EWS with maybe others, this WA5YZD.
3: Out. Hope I didn't screw anything up. I only did it once, so I was like, what's going on?
4: As well as the humidity, and the barometric pressure is 2.993. So lots of threes over here this morning. Skies are clear, stars are bright. We certainly didn't have any rain yesterday. Windy, but no rain, few clouds. And let's see, what did I get accomplished yesterday? Well, we had our no-name net last night. We had a good group. And one fellow checks in now from about, forgotten how far away it is. It's up north of Mason, so he's able to get all the way in from Mason, from north of Mason, and I think whatever the county is that's just north of Mason. So anyway, that was kind of fun. Get to visit with him a little bit, and went over to the facility there and visited with Junior a little bit yesterday morning. And I think today the box should arrive and we can get rid of this Frontier modem thing that I've been struggling to get rid of. And let's see, we had a power outage at about 12, I think it went out about 12:30. Maybe a little before that. Anyway, it was out for about an hour and 20 minutes or so. It was quite a, the guys, we had, I think, three different trucks out here, and they were running around in the neighborhood looking for what is, I think there was a limb someplace that the wind shorted things out, so they struggled around here trying to find it. But eventually they must have, because the power has been back on and stable. So hopefully that will take care of it. And we got a few other minor things accomplished. I guess edging the other day with the edger, holding the edger for all day. I've kind of had a little discomfort in my left shoulder a little bit. I went back, that reminds me, I went by and got my COVID shot. So I'm all vaccinated. vaccinated now for the season. Hopefully we will avoid getting any illnesses. And let's see, what else? That's about all.
2: Repeater timeout.
1: I'm sure he appreciates that. And it's good that that works. Oh, that's the guy's coming to fix the tractor this morning. Hopefully he can get that all fixed up. That will be good. WA5, YZD, and any others that would like to join us. Looks like there's maybe a couple of Echo Link stations that are here. So, K5EWS with others that join, and then WA5YZD, K5EWS.
5: Times in the tents, but the bones don't allow it. But with that being said, everybody have a blessed day out there. Have a joyful day. And hopefully have a dry day. KC3 UUK, back to the net.
6: You mean you actually got it to connect now? The one, is that the same one you were having problems with the other day?
3: Yep, I figured out, sort of kind of on my own. I did research and then kind of figured out I didn't set up the custom connection instead of it just coming on, and so I put the passkey in there, and now it automatically connects pretty much every time, as long as I got a good signal, usually if I'm in town. So, yeah, I kind of finally figured it out.
7: Here, it seems to, it has an error code that doesn't correspond to what's wrong with it. It's claiming the four-way valve is the problem, but I went out to the garage and found a connector that was identical to the one that the four-way valve's wires are used, and the solenoid coil of that is supposed to be between 1,000 and 2,000 ohms. So I remembered that I built a release alarm for my step-by-step test distributor using only capacitors, resistors, diodes, and relays. And one of the parts for that was a 1,500 ohm 5-watt resistor. So I had a bag of four of those remaining, and so that would make a nice thing that would carry some current and look just like a solenoid coil. So I soldered that to the connector and plugged it in, and it still said it was the same problem. So anyway, it's still a bit warm here, but we'll see if we can fix that. Over to John, N5MHI N0GSZ.
2: 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Good morning, Carlos.
8: Morning, Chuck, Vicky, and everybody else. It's a pretty morning down here in Hollywood, 82 degrees. Camping. I love camping. I haven't done it in a few years.
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0: port she's visiting for the weekend. 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
1: Carlos, you enjoy that time with family. I bet it'll be an amazing weekend. We're going to go next to Sebring, Florida, KB2 UDB, and talk to Mike. Good morning, Mike. Do you like to go camping?

0: that you sent out there to, I think you said to Jim. And Ross, I've got your 2.4 gig antennas, barbecue grill dishes loaded up in the back of the truck. So hopefully you'll be able to shake free and maybe come to breakfast on Saturday and get those over into your hands. These are Primo antennas. They're made very well. Looks to me like they're a casting, and they're not built like a grill would be made. They're actually a metal casting. So anyway, we'll have those in the back of my truck on Saturday. And let's see, Jim. Okay, on the work you did there, maybe you'll get your router shipped back to its owner, and they won't charge you for keeping it. And let's see, plan to be over at the pickle site at around 1 o'clock, John. So if you're done and want to come over there and trim some limbs, we'll be on the inside working on the power project there. So that'll be at 1 o'clock today. So that's my plans. And tomorrow I think it's supposed to be really windy and maybe a little chance of a little bit of rain. But today will be a hot day. Be probably our last really hot day for the season. So we'll see if that turns out to be the case. So back around over there to you, Jim, and hope you get your, I guess you're going to get your thermostat replaced in the tractor. NK5EWS with the group, WA5YZD.
1: Fairly priced to go with, and an ICV. Here you go. And he turned up, you know, gave it the beans.
2: Yeah, I couldn't remember how long he had been. He just said, "I've been on here a while and y'all haven't said anything that was about to happen or anything." I've actually, on contest weekends and stuff, if I start to call CQ instead of just hunt and pounce, I've actually said in my CQ, "Is there a net that's about to start within the next 15 or 20 minutes?" So, and if they don't say anything and then they come try to move me, I'm just going to be like, nope.
1: I've had it where I'm calling CQ for POTA and somebody says something, and I'm like, well, I'll gladly move, but while we're waiting, let me work all of y'all, and I'll activate and I'll get out of your way.
2: Yeah, and sometimes that works. I've seen that work a couple of times. Not personally, but I've seen it on videos and stuff.
3: Shops yesterday morning, and one of the fellows there is has a Tesla, and he loves his Tesla. But we were talking about with another guy, we were talking about automobiles and the issues that some have come up with. And I don't know whether it's Ford or Chevrolet, but they were saying that one of the newer versions of the trucks has been having a lot of issues with their computer systems and recalled 100 and some odd thousand, and some of them have had to have their engines replaced because of some anomaly that keeps causing them to

0: stop and do things that they shouldn't do. So, and they were saying there's some company that was advertising at the state fair here in Dallas. I guess it's still going on, but a simple truck that will has very little in the way of electronic stuff in it, and it will sell. I don't know. I think they said something around 30, 31, 35, something like that, 1,000 for a one-ton truck. Probably won't look like much, but it's got a manual transmission and it has roll-up windows, crank windows. So it'll be interesting to see what that is. So, on around, N0GFZ, K5EWS.
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3: Day, man, W5KDP.
1: We'll see you, Stuart. Have a great day. KI5PRK.
2: 7-3, y'all have a good day. 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
5: These microwave antennas, they sound really nice. And, yeah, we'll see. I think I may actually end up heading into Austin Saturday morning. Which would put me hopefully pretty close to Waterloo, although maybe only transiently, so I got to be somewhere else shortly thereafter. So we'll see if we can make that happen. Let's see, over to John, N5MHI, N0GS.
6: 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KQ8U Bob, NW4Q Jim, N8ZFH Gary, and W2RBC Randy, also one of our team members. Thank you for checking in, Randy. Let me grab these mobile stations first, and then we'll go to the top of the list. So I'm going to go to KB8PLV. We're going to talk to Chris this morning. The question of the day, Chris, is are you into camping? Do you like going camping? So, Chris, you're up.
7: Good morning to everyone on the brew. Yes, put me down for camping. I love it. I think one of the most fulfilling experiences I've ever had was years motorcycle road trips and camping and sleeping in a hammock with one of my sons. Just exploring, you know, all of Michigan, Kentucky, Indiana, and just sleeping under the stars. That's something you'll never forget, especially when it's shared with someone you care about. Everyone have a great week ahead. This is KB8PLV, back to net.
1: Well, out there, just the good, you know, just the best contact so people can really hear them well and whatnot. You know, if you do them, if you do every contact and you know, you crush 60, 70 contacts, then that video will be 2 hours long. Nobody wants to watch that.
8: It doesn't run red lights and doesn't cut people off. It uses its turn signals and does a lot better than probably 90% of the people in Lakeway. So anyway, let's see. We'll send it back to Roy there. WA5YZD and 5MHR.
6: JRP Jason. Good morning, Jason. Do you like to go camping?
2: Oh, so you can change the format and do short with it. Oh, okay, but it's also for, like, for what Timothy was just explaining. A friend sent him a clip. So, like, in some of my videos, if somebody sees the big contest station down in Brazil, somebody will clip that little clip out of mine and then send it to him. So, that's cool. I didn't think about doing shorts. I might have to look into that because that's that's a pain in the butt to me, is to break up my long videos. I mean, it's easy in the videos, in the editing software, but it is more time to take the timeline and isolate the clip I want to, you know, turn into a short, reformat it, and sometimes have to redo the graphics and all that. So maybe I can, I'm going to look into that big time.
1: Like I said, I'm pretty sure that's what it's for, but I've never actually used it. So I think that was the intended purpose of the feature. But again, never used it, so I don't know if that's exactly what it does.
2: Oh yeah, roger that. What editing software do you use, Jimmy?
1: I'm using the free version of DaVinci Resolve, and I cannot recommend it enough. It's the free one doesn't get you every single feature, but it gets you most of the features you want. And so I just switched over to that maybe 10 videos ago, and I'm loving it. There's a little bit of a learning curve, but I mean, you just go to YouTube University like we all do, and I learned how to do the basic stuff, and the rest of it you just kind of figure it out as you go.
2: Will it do captions?
1: You know, honestly, I don't know because I haven't done captions, but YouTube... Or you wanted to have it do captions as you're talking, just to caption it at the bottom?
2: Yeah, roger. So, because, you know, a lot of people watch, I mean, some people watch with the sound down sometimes, especially on shorts and stuff. So I'm trying to figure out, I'm using CapCut because my Adobe ran out. I didn't want to pay the $250 a year. CapCut, you have to pay and... pay to get the captions feature, but I'm kind of looking for something. I haven't tried DaVinci. I had a coworker that uses DaVinci and stuff. Ooh, I better not park here. There's a parking attendant here now. Whoops. Just passing through, dude. Sorry.
1: Yeah, you might look into it. I don't know if it does captions or not, and I was using CapCut for like one of my first couple of videos, and then I caught an article about a policy that CapCut changed, and they can edit. It's in their end user agreement that everybody just clicks I agree to. That now, if they want to, they just take all your videos and do whatever they want with them, and you have no say so over. And I was like, I don't want that, so I quit using them.
2: Yeah, WA5AZQ. I've heard that too, and that's I'm kind of considering. So maybe I need to jump on. With DaVinci or whatever, so I may do that. But I'm like you, I'm on Mac too, so I'm, at least for that, for editing, I love editing with Mac, so that's what I'm going to do instead of PC. All the others I've been using on PC.
1: Yeah, give it a try. I bet you'll like it. It's more full feet. I was just using iMovie until I switched about a month or two ago to DaVinci Resolve, and I'm really liking it. All of them have their little bugs or quirks or whatever, but once you kind of work through them and learn the little idiosyncrasies of the app, I'm really liking it. And I love the price. It's free. $3.99 is great.
2: Oh, yeah. That's a really good part about it. And he's a movie director. Or an aspiring movie director. He's got all kinds of independent movies and stuff, but... that's what he uses, and he knows all the ins and outs, so I can text him or call him and when I get into trouble. So I think I've just convinced myself I'm going to do it.
1: Yep, roger. Definitely give it a shot. KI5, PRK, eastbound on 290, coming up on Elgin.
3: 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Well, guys, I got to jump out of here and get to work. Jimmy, have a safe trip to Florida, and we'll talk to you guys later. Y'all have a wonderful day. W5KDP, I'll be clear.
1: 73, Kerry, have a good day, bud.
2: 73, have a good one, Kerry. And I'm going to jump out, too. I'm almost to the tunnel. Y'all all have a good day and safe travels. And we will talk to you next time. WA5AZQ clear on your finals.
5: Everyone, have a wonderful day. I'm going to jump out too. This is K5OPI.
1: Have a good day, Timothy. Take care, Michael. Have a good one at work, bud. 7-3, y'all.
5: And vehicle. Very good on the rate of production of the cybercabs. I think the Elon Musk was quoted as saying, when the robots start making robots, that's when things get interesting, and or something to that effect. And it sounds like he's can just look as far as the Gigafactory to see some of that in action. So that is very interesting. Over to John, N5MHI and 0GSZ.
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8: If you pick them up on a Friday, you can do a factory tour. So I got to walk the floor, at least the bottom floor. I think there's two or three, maybe four, three floors maybe. Anyway, the thing makes like a spiral from the top to the bottom, or the bottom to the top. I forget how. Well, I think from the top to the bottom, because they drive away from the bottom floor there, and it's pretty impressive. And there's a lot of people there, I think, watching each station, and there's still a lot of manual input there, but not as much as when they built the old cars in the Ford factory there. So anyway, and it was on many Fridays they halted to do tool upgrades and inspections and repairs and all that kind of stuff. So anyway, they did it, have one of the taxis on the floor, so I got to he could go through it there, and or they had it on the showroom floor. So that one didn't have a steering wheel on it, so that was weird. It doesn't even have a back window. So, anyway, I see those out every day pretty much, and I'm sure we'll see more and more of them. And let's see here. I just had stopped by Trader Joe's, and they have a plethora of pumpkin-related snacks and items and stuff. So got a container of pumpkin biscotti. So I had that with my coffee this morning, and that was really good. With my pumpkin spice flavored coffee this morning, in fact. So anyway, I'm not sure if we'll still be on the road, but if you're still working on that thing Saturday after breakfast, might be able to throw in the pole chainsaw and some other tools like that there, right? So let's see, back to you, WA5YZD and 5MHI.
9: But it's few years now, but I like camping. Maybe we'll do it again. So everyone have a great upcoming weekend, and WHK 73 back to net control.
10: Want to load your stuff up, and we'll make sure we get you over there and be able to help you throw the stuff over the fence there, and or maybe, I don't know, drag it down to the there's a big pile of other stuff that's comes from, I don't know, maybe down on the campus. They've got a big composting area that's off to the over toward the Home Depot direction, and I don't know if we'll bother to take it over there or not, but anyway, we'll at least get it over the fence and where it's not touching the building. So I guess we'll say 73s. Look for everybody in the morning, and we'll hope everybody has a great day. Get ready for the wind tomorrow. Wind and a little bit of little chance of rain, I think, tomorrow. So but today will be another hot one, I think. So, K5EWS is checked out. Over to you, Ross, and we'll say 73s. N0GSZ and the group, WA5YZD, and we'll be clear and listening out.
6: great rest of your day. Appreciate you being there this morning. Lancaster, New York, KC2JPQ, Frank. Good morning, Frank.
11: Good morning, Chuck and Mark and everybody listening to the Brew. Yes, I like camping, but haven't done it in quite a while. So I'm just going to say 7-3s. Everybody have a great day. I'll send it back to the net. KC2JPQ.
6: Alrighty, Frank. Thanks for checking in today. Enjoy the rest of your week and as it rolls into the weekend. Next, KC2KHT, we got Henry from East Islip, New York. Good morning, Henry.
12: In the coming week or so. So we'll see see if that helps as we figure out how we're going to fix the air conditioner. It's always good to get acquainted with the air conditioning equipment here and have some familiarity.

0: have a code that would pertain to other things that are implicated by the code that, that was the error code that was displayed, but the error code that was displayed was not correct. So, but the other ones weren't shown. So someone else on the internet had pointed that out. It's like, why does it show an error code for something if the real problem is something else and it has an error code for the real problem? But those are some of the things we're getting familiar with on the air conditioner this week. We'll say 7-3 as well and send it back to John, N5MHI, N0GSZ. 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
1: 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Yes, I enjoy camping. I hope everybody has a great day. KI5PMI, back to net.
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2: All righty, Anna. Thanks for checking in this morning. Always like hearing you check in with us. Next, back to Beaver, Pennsylvania again. Ray, N3DQD. Good morning, Ray.
4: 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This is N3DQD. Yes, well, I second Anna's feeling on the camping. The no is for me as well. Back to net. This is N3DQD.
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0: second hour, and we'll see what a real professional sounds like now. Take it away, Mark. Have a great day.
1: F0MA10 from East Bethel, Minnesota. It's 45 degrees and cloudy, a little crisp morning. And welcome to the Morning Brew, the second hour. The question of the day is, do you like to camp? Let's finish off the list. KR4KBL, Fernando from Leesburg, Florida.

0: KVL, you still with us? All right, we'll put Fernando in the route. So it's Bill, CA3YBS, Dunville, Ontario, Canada.
1: Good morning, Bill, and Mark, and everybody else on the brew crew this morning. Camping, something I haven't done in a long time, so I'm going to say no. Don't care to go camping. Did quite a bit of it when I was younger, but not anymore. Anyway, thanks for doing the net this morning, Bill. And this is BA3YBS. Back to you.
0: Have a great day. All right, time for check-ins. Please remember to say your call sign twice and slowly.
2: 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Kilo, Echo, 5. Foxtrot, Tango, Juliet. Robert in Northwest Harris County, Houston, Texas. 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
1: KCRF Mobile Vern, KJ5 WGR Walter, KE5TFTJ Robert. And let's go to our mobile, Vern, BA3CRF from Watertown, Ontario, Canada. Good morning, Vern.
0: And myself there, and I guess I can give you a recap of the things John was talking about, the new, Jim was talking about the new pickup truck called Rio, which is sort of an austere utilitarian electric vehicle that at a low price point. I'd seen something about that before. Let's see. I'm going to get some really nice microwave barbecue dish antennas from Roy, hopefully on Saturday. And what else was going on? Jim's always got a lot going on out there to the west. I think there were some lunch plans today. I didn't quite catch that part because they're not. I'm going to be at a meeting over lunchtime. So that was the brief synopsis. There were other things. We talked about the weather as well. The Jim was saying it's forecast to get down into the 30s out his way and. I was saying the dew point's supposed to fall off to the very low end of the scale this in coming days. I think actually by later today it's supposed to do that. So I just heard 72 degrees and 94% humidity at the present time outside. So all of that is going to abruptly change later in the day. KI-5OSN0GSN.
2: Four-wheel drive and go, but the last 2 years kind of gotten away from it and prefer the creature comforts. There you go. Back to that, 10-8-HLN.
3: So that somebody else can do their high priority bugs. So I've been running since about 5 o'clock this morning and trying to get that squashed, and I've done all I can do so I can let them let the other person do what he needs to do to get his high priority bug squashed and kind of get this software out to release. It's an internal tool that I have taken over development of, which, funny thing is, I never ever thought I would be one for developing this stuff, but I, you know, ever since this advent of agentic coding, apparently, and I don't mean to be conceited, I have really, or I guess I'm starting to get noticed for my ability to architecturally design how software is supposed to work. And so everybody's going, hey, can you help us with this? And I'm going, yeah. Oh, wait, I don't have enough time in the day to do all this.
4: Yo, bud, camping? Nah, that's not for me. Everybody have a super fine day. This is William Around Beautiful, 64 degrees and clear. Wake Forest, North Carolina, 73. Have a super fine one.
0: On a agentic entity there, business entity pretty soon. But yeah, no, that makes sense. It's, I mean, you know how things should work. You know how to specify it to the agent, and the agent knows how to do the coding and so on, so there you go. That is good to hear. That's why I was thinking of you on the other topic that I mentioned a few months ago that's starting to move. So very good on all of that. Yeah, I need some Ozempic air conditioning repair here. The air conditioner went out 2 days ago, so I've been trying to kind of reverse engineer the firmware to figure out how I can first get the thing to run for a little while, even when it doesn't want to run, and how to figure out how what the real error is, even when it gives an error code that's different than, I've basically proven that the error code that it gives is not a faulty part of the machine. So, and somebody else on the internet said they had a similar situation where they wondered, why is it giving me an error code when it has another error code that's specific to the problem that I actually fixed, but it didn't give me that error code, it gave me this error code. So, somebody needs to squash that bug. The closest I came to squashing a bug was at 2 in the morning, yesterday morning. I was at by the air conditioner and saw a very pretty good-sized scorpion headed up the steps onto the patio, the back porch of the house. So that got the squash treatment. AI-50S-M0GS did.
5: 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Everybody have a great day today, a better day tomorrow. 73 from WV2NY and back to net control.
3: Hiring agents. You can get on GitHub. I need to find it actually because apparently people have been using it to reverse engineer Adobe, which. I heard about that in a team meeting. I don't know to what extent it will reverse engineer stuff. I suspect that it's largely meant for, you know, something high level like Adobe or whatever. But I took an app. It was SmartSDR for Mac, actually, that I use on the Flex. And I took and reverse engineered the UI and made some accessibility fixes so that I could use it better. And then I use it fine because there are just a couple of things that wouldn't work with VoiceOver. Now, every time he updates the app, I have to go back and redo it again until I can finish writing my own clients. There's another real popular client out there called EtherSDR, which is good. A lot of people like it, but I just, the way VoiceOver works, they're using this, it's these QT libraries that are kind of out of date, and they're also cross-platforms. They don't make the calls to the API. Our internal accessibility APIs like they should. I should get in there and try to do that, but again, it comes down to I just don't have the time.
4: No. Everybody have a good rest of the week, and 73 to all. KE2CCK, back to net control.
0: Code for it, so, and it apparently has fairly strong AI governance principles to guide the sort of crowdsourcing of the code to the project. So it seems like it's working pretty well, and there are no real idiosyncrasies to the process that way. It's all governed by with the governing documents and all implemented according to plan as far as I've heard. So, that sounds like that would be the way to get the accessibility stuff built in there. If you can have the governing documents, just follow that in the beginning so you don't have to insert a client for your preferences and so on between the software and you to get it to perform the way you want it to work. So it's interesting. I mean, there's really, it's kind of like networking. I mean, you know, I was doing a trace route on something, and it hit the 30 path limit there, 30 length limit through all that, and so that, you know, you can have any number of layers in the process without too many penalties for performance or anything. So, although I guess my 30 route trace route does have, I think it was like 300 millisecond latency or something like that. It was pretty slow, but it had some penalties for performance. But it worked, sort of. I still got it. It's my problem, my fault that it's not fully working. So we'll get it there. That's another project on the list of things to do. But yeah, very good on all the putting those agents to work there, Justin. AI-5OS N0GS. Control.

0: I never thought I would be hot and heavy into it. I mean, I'm a fairly smart guy, but gosh, you know, I mean, the reality of it is, if I look at code, I tend to get bogged down in the syntax. And now, you know, to be able to say, I need to write a function that does this, this, and this, and let the agent do it for me, you know. The reality of it is the agent is going to do this more efficient than I will ever be able to do it, you know. I would argue that it can probably do it more efficient than somebody who's been coding for 30 years.
1: The answer is yes. I'm more of a glamper these days. So.
2: All right, Joe. Thanks for checking in. I think we're having some technical difficulties there. Have a great morning. All right, time for more check-ins. Please remember to say your call sign twice and slowly.
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4: JE2 Bravo Hotel Alpha, Harry in Keysville, New York. JE2 Bravo Hotel Alpha, Harry in Keysville, New York.
5: Victor Mike Charlie.
6: 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Juliet 5 Alpha X-ray Charlie.
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6: Charlie Mobile.

0: Let's see. Yeah, the user interface that requires this Echolink to be on top is kind of a challenge when I'm multitasking here. Anyhow, yeah, for the reverse engineering stuff, I was thinking of just getting an Arduino and writing my own code and telling it basically to just run the air conditioner to cool the place regardless of faults that occur, and if it wrecks the thing, I think the cost of replacing it versus the cost of service is, it's not that much more to just buy a new one than probably what I could sink into a few service calls on the unit. So it would be kind of nice to have, just say, okay, instead of a service call, we'll make it work as hard as it can until it's done and working at all, and then buy a new one and repeat the process. AI5OS N0GS then.
1: KR4KVL Fernando. Let's go to our mobile, Scott, KY4NB in Memphis, Tennessee. Good morning, Scott.
2: Well, my friend, to tell you what, I hate to say hi and bye, but I got to jump in the shower and I got to shave, and so that way I can get on camera and look presentable, because I've got a couple of meetings this morning, and apparently I've got to be internally disclosed on some stuff and all kinds of fun work-ish stuff here in about an hour. So I've just been, my problem is I get so excited about now instead of dreading work, as I am getting so amped up about it, is I'll come in here about 4 o'clock in the morning and start it up and get going and see what's going on, and it turns into being like a squirt of dopamine, because you're like, ooh, I can fix this, and you fix it, and then you realize, hey, no, there's another bug, let's get this, and it's very different from what I was doing just 6 months ago.
1: In. Have a great day. Another mobile, N3MPE, Sam, Pflugerville, Texas. Good morning, Sam.
0: And that sounds great. Yeah, I need to do more of that myself. I'm kind of, I'm doing work for people who are having all that fun, but they're the ones having the fun, and I'm not having the fun. So it's time to change all that so that several things I'm working on to try to make that occur. We'll let you go for now. Have a good day. AI5OS N0GSS 73.
1: Eastburg, Florida. Good morning, Fernando.
3: Hey, good morning, Mark. Everyone on the Blue Crew and on the net. Yes, I do enjoy camping, although it's been a number of years since I've done some. But, well, there's life, there's hope. So, put me in the yes column, please. This is Fernando, Leesburg, Florida, 73 to everyone, and a great day. KR4KVL, back to net control.
1: Fernando, have a great day. Just a reminder, everybody, this is Bill, KF0MHN from Minnesota, hosting the second hour of the Morning Brew. The question of the day is, do you like to camp? Let's move on to David, W6DGH from South Pasadena, California.
4: I'm making it in first.
1: I hear you loud and clear.
4: Anyway, love camping. 40 years ago this month, my honeymoon, my wife and I went on a camping trip, started anyway, a camping trip up the California coast. The very first night, we set up the tent and did not use tent stakes. and it blew away into a river that we were camping next to and went downstream, and that was that on night number one. Having said that, the smell of bacon frying in a cast iron pan on a Coleman stove on a 40 or 50 degree morning, nothing like it on this planet. Back to Ned. W6DGH, David, South Pasadena.
1: All right, David, thanks for checking in. Have a great day. And I agree on how the food smells and how it tastes as well. Let's move on to N5GI, Rick, the Villages in Florida. Good morning, Rick.

0: morning. It's a beautiful clear sky here in the villages today. Lovely weather. And yes, we absolutely love discussion about
1: UBH, one of our net facilitators from Palmyra, New York. Good morning, Bill.
2: Mark, everybody. Oh, yeah, haven't done it in a few years, but yeah, I used to love camping. Off to my morning breakfast and hopefully a ride, N2BH.
1: Bill, be safe out there. Enjoy your breakfast this morning and have a great day. All right, let's move on to KD4YBV. Jeff, Prince George, Virginia. Good morning, Jeff. Do you like to camp?
3: Something looks like I want to echo like anyway. Yeah, I used to love it. Used to love it when I was younger, in my late teens, early teens, and then later on, when I got my 30s, I took my door camping and went on the next to the river. And you're right about that, taking on a pan, yeah. Especially the iron pan, and cooking bacon eggs and, didn't get used to that part, but she used to go to somewhere like Waffle House or something. But, yeah, we had a good time, and I stayed 2 nights there where we were. We're not too far from my home, but we had a good time. And unfortunately, when I moved, I didn't take my Coleman. I had an 8-man Coleman tent. I had double tent, and, you know, one you can pull away for a net, or you can have a regular tent, too. It had a good forward. It very great thing you can stand in it. Excuse me, I got hiccups. Anyway, yeah, we love to do that, but unfortunately, we didn't bring any here when we moved here about 5 years ago. And I don't even know who got it, but anyway, I hope they enjoy it. I got it on a good deal. But yeah, if I ever get a chance to do it again at my age, I would definitely love to do it with my granddaughters. I think you'll have a blast. It's better sleeping than sleeping in the house. KD4YVV, back to you.
1: 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And if you have any questions, please look on the eastcoastreflector.com website. Have a great morning. All right, let's move on to KE2BHA. Harry, Keysville, New York. Good morning, Harry.
4: Good morning, Bill, and all the crew members. Wishing everybody a happy day, and I do like camping. Back to you, Control, KE2BHA, back to the net.
1: All right, Harry, you have a happy day as well. Thanks for checking in, and we'll talk to you down the road. Let's move on to KF0VMC, Tim, Lincoln, Nebraska. Good morning, Tim.
5: Buddy on the Brew Crew, sure is nice to get in there and talk to you guys. I didn't know if I was going to get in there today or not, but anyway, thanks for picking me up. And years ago, I loved to go camping with my brother and my son, and we had a three-man tent, and we used to go out, and yeah, we camp. We camp out for a week, or about a week, and we sure enjoyed it. So put me down for yes for camping. Now I'm a little old and hard and real slow, and camping isn't a big deal anymore, but I sure did enjoy it when I was younger, so, yeah. So this is KF0, PMC, back to the net. Thank you very much. God bless all of you.
1: 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Let's move on to N3MDC, Michael, out of Winston-Salem, North Carolina.
6: It's answer for G'day Brendan Bruce crew. That's an easy answer. Yes, I do. I did a lot of camping back when I was a kid with my family, and when I lived in Colorado, I did a lot of it with a group of kids, with a group I was with, and when my mom did bought an 18 hotel trailer, we would go down to New Mexico, and we went to the Balloon Fiesta there in Albuquerque. We did some camping in our trailer, but I don't do it that much anymore. But I did a lot of it when I lived in Colorado, and back when I was a kid. So yeah, I enjoyed camping. Back to Net Control, N3 NBC.
1: 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All right, time for more check-ins. 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

0: All right, we've got a pretty good list started there. Let's go from the bottom, and we'll go all the way to the top. KD2 IWN Tim, N1 WEB Webb, KG5 PDM Jason, we had KR4 CKC Bill, and a mobile we'll get to, N3 MPE Sam. We also had K8 BAC Al, one of our net facilitators, from Brenton, Michigan. We have S21 NSR Musta Pfizer from Bangladesh. We have KK7 WAV Shoshana from Springfield, Oregon. We've got KD2 TOM text from Tom. We've got K5YNU text from Florin. He's mobile, and we'll get to you just in a second, Florin. KC2 CMT Mike out of DeBary, Florida. And we have at the top of the list KD3 ATQ Jim. Let's go down to our mobile Florin, K5YNU from Conroe, Texas. Good morning, Florin.
1: Good morning, Bill. Everyone on the morning brew? The answer is yes, although it hasn't happened in a while, but I used to very much so would attend. Oof, what time. All right, back to net control, everyone. Have a blast day. K5YNU mobile.
0: Florin, have a great day. Thanks for checking in. We also have another mobile, N3 MPE Sam from Pflugerville, Texas. Good morning, Sam.
2: Excuse me. Good morning, mates. Yes, I'd love to go camping, and about 2 weekends from now, I'll be taking the grandchildren, all four of them out, and we're going to go camping in the backyard. Back to that control. This is N3 MPE, Pflugerville, Texas. Good day.
0: Welcome back in. Good to hear from you. Have a great morning. Let's move to the top of our list, KD3ATQ, Jim out of Eastern Pennsylvania. Good morning.
3: Mark and the rest of the brew crew. Yeah, I enjoy camping, warm weather, so I'm kind of a fair weather camper. Back to you, KD3ATQ.
0: All right, Jim, thanks for checking in. Let's move on to K2CMT, Mike. One of our net facilitators and team members from DeBary, Florida. Good morning, Mike.
4: Good morning, Bill. Good morning, Chuck and Mark. My favorite kind of camping was boat camping. And it's been a few years, but I still like to get back out there and do that. This is K2CMT, back to net control.
0: All right, Mike, we got you down for a yes in the log. Have a great day as well. Hey, everybody, this is KF0MA10 Bill from East Bethel, Minnesota. It's about 49 degrees Fahrenheit here this morning, a little cool. Let's get back to the net. Let's move on to KD2TOM Tom, Rocky Point, New York. Good morning, Tom.
5: Good morning, everybody. I love camping. Can't do it as much as I would like to, but hopefully sometime soon. Everybody have a good one, KD2TOM.
0: All right, Tom, have a great morning. Thanks for checking in. Let's go to KK7WAV Shoshana from Springfield, Oregon. Good morning.
6: Our campers. 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
0: All right. I think if my wife wanted to go camping, I would. But, you know, one thing we would have to do, Shoshana, we'd have to bring the pickleball paddles just along, just in case there's a pickleball paddle. So that may not be as much camping as fun on the pickleball court. Anyways, have a great day. Thanks for checking in. Let's move on to S21 NSR, Musta Pfizer from Bangladesh. Good morning, sir.
4: line. Occasionally, I just listen this note, and today I wish to check in. And I just come back from my office. Actually, now it is 6:30 p.m. That means already evening. So good evening from Bangladesh, everybody. I am using one Raspberry Pi note.
0: Dash, good morning, sir.
4: Sorry, I could not catch your call sign. Occasionally, I just...

0: I would like to listen more about you, and we'll continue. Thank you very much. Over.
1: 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The question was, do you like to camp? Do they do camping in Bangladesh?
0: November Sierra Romeo returning. Yes, of course. We have several clubs, and they make this kind of activities separately. So especially in the winter season also have frequently, and other time also we have. Also, the scouts, Jota Jyoti time, is amateur radio operators, so that means the ham licensed operators help scouts for make the contact with internationally over the internet. So yes, we would like to do the camp. Over.
1: Reflector, and have a great rest of your evening, sir. Thank you for checking in. Let's move on to KABAC, one of our net facilitators, Al from Britton, Michigan. Good morning, Al.
2: Hey, good morning, Bill. Vicky, everybody on the Brew Crew. Loved camp, grew up camping. Don't have a camper anymore. In fact, we were kind of looking at one, and wow, they've gotten really expensive. And my wife, in her infinite wisdom, said, you know, we can buy a lot of four-star hotels for the price of that. So we just kind of moved on, so we don't anymore, but we used to. Everybody have a great day, and we'll catch you back here in the morning. ABAC, back to net.
1: All right, Al, good to hear from you out there, and have a great day. 7-3. Let's move on to N3 MPE, Sam. Oh, we already got Sam. Sorry, my fault. Let's move on to KR4 CKC, Bill, the Villages. Good morning.
3: Day here in the Villages. Cool morning and sunny. Looking good. Yeah, I've done a lot of camping in my younger days. Far out as west from Eve, as far as New Mexico, and spent about 30 days camping out there. Now that I'm 76, I do all my camping in a hotel room with all the amenities. KR4CKC, you all have a great day.
1: Bill. Thanks for checking in. Have a great day. Let's move on to KJ5. PDM. Oh, I'm sorry. Jason was in and out. Let's move on to WN1WEB Web, Collierville, Tennessee. Good morning.
4: Thank you, Bill, and thank you, Mark, for getting me in the log. And put me down as a yes. Yeah, we have a small camper. We enjoy camping as much as we can. N1WEB.
1: Checking in. Have a great day. KD2IWN, Tim, Hamburg, New York. Do you like to camp?
5: Good morning, Bill and Mark, and everybody on the Brew Crew. This fine morning here in Western New York, a little overcast, chilly. Used to many, many times when my son was younger, we camped. When I was younger, we camped at a seasonal campsite around here at Rainbow Lake. Loved it. And then in the mid to late 70s, it changed hands. We had to take our camper out of there and park it in the backyard at my home back then. And but we did some time camping when my son was young. Enjoyed it a lot. And then, but we don't do camp. We don't camp anymore. But it was fun. I really enjoyed that. And now my outdoors is strictly hunting. So, everybody have a great day, and thanks for what you do. 73-82-IWS.
1: All right, Tim. Thanks for checking in. Have a great day. Let's move on to this late mobile from Leo, K4ITA, from Fort Lauderdale, Florida. Good morning, Leo.
6: Good

0: Good morning, Bill. Good morning, Mark. And everybody from the beautiful Fort Lauderdale. It's 85 degrees, a bit warm and humid in South Florida. Yes, I love camping, even if it's a long time, I don't do it. Well, maybe. Okay, everybody, great day. K-48.
1: Bill, thanks for checking in. Hey, thanks for giving a shout-out to Mark, KE2EDS. He's in there doing the log in the Zoom room, working hard and diligently, checking everybody in. All right, time for more check-ins. Please remember to say your call sign twice and slowly.
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We got W2KJV in and out, Tony, from Homo Sassa, Florida, and 5OZT, David, who's new to the East Coast Reflector, from Leawood, Kansas, KF8DRC, Jack was in and out. We have Paul, KE2CSU, from Lancaster, New York, KJ5DXB, Frank. We had KE2END, Jim, KC1HDV, Chuck, KA5PUD, Paul. We had BE7XU, Richard. We have Jose, KO4FBM, and at the top of our, let's see, we'll keep going even. We've got more of a list, that's not just the top of our list. N2VLK, Jeff, who's a mobile. We had KD6DIQ, in and out, Todd. W2BLT, Scott. And we had, let's see, we have Scott at the top of the list. Let's work our way down to the mobiles. N2VLK, Jeff, what say you?

0: just waiting for the identifier there. I was going to be in and out. I didn't think I'd be in range, but to answer the question, I used to camp a lot when I was younger, but nowadays, not so much. And with that, I'll turn it back to you and say 7-3, N2V, okay, mobile.
1: Good morning.

0: ZT, David, you still with us? So we could have a technical error. Let's move on to Scott, W2BLT. Good morning, Scott.
1: Good morning, Bill and Mark and everybody. Yeah, we camped for about 25 years in different kind of camping situations, but that's over now. It was a good time, but it's over. Have a great day. This is W2BLT.
0: Good to hear from you. Thanks for checking in. Have a great day. Let's move on to KO4FBM. Jose, St. Cloud, Florida. Good morning.
2: Good morning, Bill. Good morning, everybody on the net. I used to go camping a lot, and I love it. Haven't done it in a while. Back to you, Bill. 73. Have a wonderful day.
0: Jose, you have a wonderful day as well. Thank you for checking in. Let's move on to VE7XU, Richard out of British Columbia, Canada. Good morning, Richard.
3: Yeah, good morning. Yeah, this is Richard, Victor Echo 7XU uniform. Good day to everyone on the East Coast from the West Coast. yeah, early morning here, early. And anyways, yeah, to answer the question, yeah, I love to camp. This time of year, getting kind of cold, but used to camp year-round pretty much. Even when I was in the scouts, we had a winter camp out in Manning Park, and it was like minus 30 Celsius. That's got to be, terribly cold in Fahrenheit. Yeah, so camping not so much, maybe once a year in a tent. Otherwise, we've done the camper stuff. Anyway, 73s, have a great day, and... Yeah.
0: Stay cool up there, or stay warm up there. Hey, I'm staying cool down here. It's 46 degrees Fahrenheit right now in East Bethel, Minnesota. Let's move on to KA5PUD, Paul, Montgomery, Texas. Do you like to camp?
4: Yes. Good morning to the crew. Have a motorhome right now, and we still try to camp as much as we possibly can. So, back to KA5PUD.
0: Well, thanks for checking in. We got you down as a yes in the log. Let's move on to KC1HTV, Chuck Pulteney, Vermont. Good morning, Chuck.
5: Good morning to everybody on the Brew Crew. I like to camp every chance I get. We have a seasonal on beautiful Lake Champlain, but yet my wife does not understand why I still choose to want to sleep in a hammock outside in the tree when we have a perfectly good camper there. Anyway, I'll turn it back to Net. Wishing everybody a fantastic day out there. KC1HTV, back to Net.
0: About sleeping outside and the comfort of nature and everything else like that. All right, Jim, thanks for checking in. Have a great day. Let's move on to KJ5DXB, Frank Sugarland, Texas. Good morning, Frank.
6: Well, good morning, Bill, Mark, Chuck, everybody in the Brew Crew. I'm like everybody else. I'm a yes. It's been a while, but I enjoyed it. Thanks for the check-in. Everybody have a great day. KJ5DXB, back to you, sir.
0: Frank, have a great day. Thanks for checking in. KE2END, Jim, Lockport, New York. Good morning.
7: This is KE2END, Jim, Lockport, New York. I planning on being in and out, but I'll answer the question. I camped when I was younger, not so much anymore. Everybody have a great day. 73. Out.
0: Right, Jim. Thanks for checking in. Have a great day. Let's move on to KE2 CSU, Paul, Lancaster, New York. Do you like to call?
8: Good morning to the Brew Crew. We used to camp quite a bit on the East Coast, up and down the states. No more camping anymore. Getting too old for that. Back to the Brew Crew. Thank you.
0: Minutes to go. We can do some more check-ins. Please remember to do your call sign twice and slowly.
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0: KF8HNR, something like that. Can you correct that for us, please?
1: KF8HNR, that is KF8HNR.
0: Yeah, you got a lot of noise there. Can you try that out phonetically, please?
1: Hello, Foxtrot 8.
0: I'll give you one more chance. You kind of cut out on us there.
1: Kilo, Foxtrot 8, Hotel November, Romeo.
0: All right, my friend, where are you out of?

0: T-A-G, Jim checked in from Spring, Texas, and 2FYA, John from Mystic, Connecticut, and at top of list, WB1DXN, Daryl, Concord, New Hampshire. Good morning, Daryl. Do you like to camp?
1: Mark and Bill and Chuck and the rest of the brew crew. I'm one in that column that says used to do a lot of it, and now I can't. It's just a little bit too difficult. I have difficulty sometimes getting out of bed. I can't imagine getting up off that low floor out of a bag there to get up and get going. So anybody, if you're doing anything like that, activities or whatever, always look ahead, think ahead, plan ahead, and always expect the unexpected. Have a way out. WP1DXN 73.
0: Off the floor, does it? All right, have a great day, 73. Let's move on to N2FYA. John, Mystic, Connecticut, via text line. Good morning, John.
2: One in the brew crew. Well, the only time I camped out was once, and it was upstate New York. A bunch of friends and I camped out in the woods on my father had some property up upstate Liberty, New York, and we had a severe thunderstorm roll through, and the tent was leaking, and then once the storm passed through, something on the outside of the tent was scratching on the tent, and I said, that's it for me, no more. So I guess it's a yes, I did, but only one time. Back to net control. This is N2FYA.

0: are you new to the East Coast Reflector?
1: Checked in maybe a year ago. I was just out and about and found you guys this morning. To answer the question to the Brew Crew, yes, I camped when I was a kid. I did grow up in upstate New York. My parents had a pop-up camper, so we would camp all throughout the Northeast, New York, Vermont, New Hampshire, Maine, up in Canada. And then when I moved to Houston, I went from camping to glamping, purchased a 36-foot fifth wheel. We take that with the grandkids, has air conditioning. Just got back from being up in Tyler, Texas at the Yogi Bear Jellystone Park, which is a water park. Kids love it, and a nice campground area. But, yeah, we still love camping. I just turned 70, taking the kids all skiing this March in Beaver Creek, and living it up. We all have very limited time on the planet, so you might as well enjoy as much as you can. Back to Net Control.
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2: Touch on me, so it's hard to get a read on if you're full quieting or not. You sound like you might be. I'm out here in far east Williamson County, so I'm a bit away from the machine.
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4: WA2SUM, WA2SUM, in and out.
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2: It takes a bit. Navigator says 39 minutes. About average, I guess. And all my back roads that didn't really help me go any faster, but it was just less grief because it was less traffic, is all full of traffic nowadays, so I don't get any relief.
0: Time. Anyways, everybody have a great day, and I enjoyed my time here at the East Coast Reflector for this hour. We return the East Coast Reflector to normal ham radio operation.
2: My observation, but yesterday, like you said, was definitely the opposite of that. So, I don't know, maybe, well, I don't know. The schools here in Taylor are out all week. I don't think it's, I call it spring break. They're calling it some kind of teacher thing. But anyway, I don't know if other schools around the area are doing that. Maybe that had something to do with it. I don't know. Wouldn't explain today, though. Anyway, traffic is a boggling, baffling conundrum to try to figure out, and I'm going through a low spot.

0: by Mr. S, KJ5JNA.
1: Yeah, KE0FF, Kilo Echo. I think we've talked before. KE0FF, name is Joe.

for the delay there. I had a 520 popping off, I guess. Didn't even realize I had the volume up on that. How's it going this morning?

0: 3 o'clock in the morning, so I've been up for a while. I'm gonna head in and then head right back out once I know there's nothing left to be on fire.
1: Well, I have to take care of the internet at my satellite office at the house. So I'm always grateful that I don't have to mess with that too much. Knock on wood. I toyed with the notion of getting, we've got AT&T fiber in front of the house now. Toyed with getting that as a backup while I'm working. It's worth, to me, it's worth a little bit of expense, but it's too much. I don't want to pay $60 a month for a backup. That's the cheapest plan they offer. I'd do 30 or 35, but oh well.
0: At home, I run Google for my primary, and I have T-Mobile as a backup. They put a 5G kind of micro cell nearby here in the neighborhood, and it's, you know, pretty reliable at, you know, about 350 both ways. Maybe not up, but it's still pretty darn quick. I think I've seen pretty impressive up speeds as well. I think I pay $45 a month for that. And it's nice because, you know, if somebody, especially in residential neighborhoods, if somebody plows over your fiber, there's a good chance they're going to, you know, there's really only one spot that that's going to be, and that's going to be the right-of-way where everybody else's cable is. So, you know, we've dodged a few bullets that way.
1: Yeah, there's that. We don't have a lot of digging in the neighborhood, though. We did when they were putting the fiber in. But we, I don't know, but with the cable modem, it seems like there's a lot of other pinch points there. But I also have cellular, I could do, and that's kind of the real backup I've got right now. And like I said, it's just, fiber would be nice, but if I'm going to pay $60 a month, it's going to be the primary. And I probably still have the cellular as the backup. Anyway, sorry to hear you were unceremoniously awakened and occupied. I managed to get a reasonably full night's sleep, for what that's worth, it seems these days.
0: Me waking them up, which is great. I try to be as quiet as I can when I have to deal with things after hours, but you know, you never know. Sometimes just being awake, you know, disturbs the family. But hopefully I get to end my day pretty soon. I'm just, you know, we got some important things going on today, and I just want to make sure that, you know, at least for the morning, things are hunky-dory before I cut out. But the 5G based backups are super nice. The I don't know if like you're using like your cell phone as like a tether or something like that or not, but if whoever you have a plan with, usually like I Verizon keeps trying to get me to swap because that's who I have my phone service through. For, you know, not much more, they'll add on a an actual full on modem. And man, those things are great if you got the right service in your area. It's been fantastic the few times we've had to use it.
1: Yeah, just the cellular tether is all I'm thinking about. And, you know, the thing is, we don't need it very often. Maybe a couple times a year. And I can't remember the last time we really needed it. I think my wife has had more difficulty with connectivity at the office than she has at home. That seems to be a regular thing with those guys. And that's a pretty big organization, so it kind of boggles the mind, but oh well. Our stuff at work seems to be pretty stable, so I'm happy with that.
0: Yeah, our only real problem with connectivity, and I was afraid that's what it was last night, was, well, I mean, there's some folks downtown that seem to think there's some value in stealing the fiber cables. Probably thinking it's copper. It is not, though. But that has not stopped them from trying a couple times.

0: I think you lost the repeater a few times, and the rest was rough. I couldn't quite make that out. I'm not sure if you're on the move or not. I think it sounded like you were stationary, but I wasn't able to derive much from that.
1: Yeah, I'm in a area where I'm on the other side of the hill, and I was stationary, and it's like it never fails. If I'm moving, you can hear me. It may be more noisy, but as soon as I stop, I'll find that spot where it's just nothing.
0: You were perfect that time. You're back full quiet. I think the, I can never tell. Like, sometimes the repeater is a little crackly. I think it was after like a storm sometime in the summer it started happening. And sometimes it sounds great. I think that was definitely, yeah, I think you had it right. That's definitely some sort of local thing.
1: And I'm not real familiar with the configuration on this repeater. I don't know if it's got a split antenna or duplex antenna. But I know in the past it's had some issues with receive, and I think they seem to come and go. I don't know if anybody's ever figured that out or what the deal is, but because at that spot you said you couldn't hear me at all. I was getting the repeater not full scale, but the oximeter was pretty much up there, and I was having no trouble hearing it. So it was not being very isotropic.
0: I was talking to somebody either on this one or the Oak Hill repeater back when I first got licensed about a year and a half ago. And I think, I don't know if they were talking about this one or the other, but I stayed on this one for the most part, at least at first. So probably this one. I think it is a split antenna, and I think the receive is, or sorry, its transmit is a little lower than the receive. I think I was told if you can hear it, it can hear you.
1: Yeah, that's the way to do it. You want the best coverage on the receiver. Ideally, you'd have a preamp at the antenna as well. That usually requires a cavity, which then you're starting to talk about a big box up on the tower, which can be kind of tough to arrange on a lot of these commercial sites. They don't like a lot of wind loading up there. It's hard enough to get just the antenna, much less a big box up there. Anyway, the 444.2 repeater is like that, and it's really noticeable because there are places where I can be full quieting into that repeater and not even be able to have it break the squelch. There are some spots where I can't get into it, but there are very few. It has a really good receive footprint.

0: put one up and really start picking people's brains on how to go about doing it someday. Probably not in the next year or two, but I'm working my way that direction, I guess. I think my tower climbing days are over, so just gonna have to budget for someone else to do that for me. Get the pros out here.
1: Well, you are talking about a pretty substantial can of worms. I've messed with a repeater back in Missouri before I moved down here, and it was fun, but it was a lot of work. I mean, and it's a never-ending kind of deal. And the hardest part about it is not the technical, and that's hard enough. The hardest part is getting a site and keeping it. There's a lot of people who want free antenna sites, and there are very few people who are willing to give those up. And you're pretty lucky if you can find one. And then, like I said, keeping it. A lot of times it's a handshake deal, and then the guy you shook hands with retires, or heaven forbid, dies, and his replacement comes in and finds all these free antennas on the tower, and the first thing they do is kick them all off. That happens all the time. And backyard repeaters on your own tower, they have limited coverage, and so that's really the way to start if you're going to really want to do it. Then you don't have to worry about the tower politics. And you can focus on the technical stuff. But you need a

0: play out pretty acutely, I guess, with the Meshtastic and Meshcore folks. I play around with that stuff a fair bit, and hell, I've got a repeater on this truck that I use to extend the little companion node that I have out back into the mesh wherever I happen to be. And I think that that sort of hobby tends to eat up the free spots pretty quick because you know, the nodes are super low cost. You can buy a repeater for, you know, $100, $200 if you want a nice one. And nobody's going to pay a large sum of money each month to host one of those things when there's, you know, 1,000 more out there.
1: Yeah, those things usually want a low altitude tower setting. I wouldn't see those grabbing up a lot of real estate, but yeah, there's every little thing is a competitor, and so it's just really tough to it used to be tough too, but it's gotten harder and harder as people, more and more people want to get access to the spectrum, like you said, those guys, and then there's commercial versions of those guys doing the similar kinds of mesh activities that they're also out there competing. And so, yeah, like I said, that's a real bear to try to deal with all that. There's a lot of people skills involved that I'm not so great at, and so that's even harder for somebody like me. The only reason I had the repeater I had, which wasn't really mine, was the university club. We were on university property, and so we had to go through some wrangling to get there, but once we got there, we were in pretty good shape. All we had to deal with was the technical stuff. So, anyway, I mean, I don't want to discourage you, but it's definitely a lot of chores and skills all wrapped up in, and those skills are not all, you know, they don't all mesh. Like I said, there's a political, a social, and the technical all have to come together.
0: All the palms and, you know, handling all the handshakes and keeping everybody in order is probably, probably nothing. It's no small ordeal. That said, I'm the type that usually tries to start small on these things. Sometimes maybe even too small, so I, you know, strand a lot of my radio budget in projects that don't really have any prayer of going anywhere. But, that said, I'm I guess, more eager to, you know, put up a tower of my own somewhere, you know, sometime. we'll get there.

0: sound good now.
1: Okay, yeah, sorry for that. I got up to the window already and didn't have a chance to give you a warning. But anyway, as technical challenges go, it's a doozy, and there's a lot of different technical aspects. There's RF, there's analog, there's digital. How deep down the rabbit hole do you want to go with repeater controllers? Because you can go really crazy with all kinds of different repeater control options and peripherals to go onto the repeater controller. And do you want it to be internet connected and all those kinds of things that

0: whole lot of experimenting first, as much as I can anyway, before I go putting anything on towers. I feel like, you know, once it's up there, it's, you know, you can, I guess you can go fetch it, but I'm not going to do that, and that seems like it would get expensive pretty fast.
1: Well, you generally don't put the repeater hardware up on the tower. That happens, but it involves all the things you just mentioned. It's a real pain. So generally, the only thing on the tower is the antenna, or the antennae or antennas, if you split the transmit and receive, which there are

0: Definitely not going to put any electronics on top of the tower. I think there's enough for me to mess up on the antennas alone that I'd really want to work that out before I go mounting anything. Just seems like something that I would get a little careless on and wish I had that one back and have to go fetch an antenna back off a tower and rethink.
1: Well, if you're in a learning space, you've got a lot of room for error. And it's not such a big deal. When I first encountered the university repeater, they were running something called an isopole, which is basically just a quarter wave vertical with a couple of weird ground cones stuck on them, underneath them. They were basically no gain, cheap antennas, and you know, their performance was not great. We were running a split side on the tower, and they were using cable TV half-inch hardline, which is aluminum jacketed 75 ohm coax, and it was just what they could get, and it worked. It didn't work great, but it worked. And over the years, I worked on improving that a lot and getting a better sight and all that kind of stuff. And I designed and built a repeater controller that was pretty sophisticated and worked on the RF hardware. So I learned a lot about repeaters over the years working with that thing. And but I haven't really missed it a lot either. When I moved to Texas, I left all that behind. And like I said, I had fun, but it was also kind of a chore.
0: Juliet 5, Juliet November Alpha. Yeah, I can imagine. I mean, gonna have to be in the right the right headspace and the right phase of life where I can take on some extra chores. Right now, not happening. But it's always nice to dream.
1: Well, like I said, I don't want to discourage. It's an interesting educational experience, and if that's the main thrust of what you take into it, then I think you'll get a lot out of it. If you have other goals, maybe that'll be harder to reach those goals, whatever they might be. There's a lot of repeaters out there, and not a lot of them are getting used, so I'm not a big advocate for having another repeater, but if you're, like I said, doing it for the experience of learning, then I'm all for it.
0: There's like a probably a good avenue into the hobby for more folks with the smaller local repeater type stuff. People might not be as eager to jump on a 2-meter repeater that covers the entirety of Austin, but you know, maybe like a neighborhood thing or suburb type thing might be more attractive to some folks and encourage more people to get active.
1: I think that's the biggest hurdle is everybody's. All you kids, I'll say that in quotes, don't like to talk on the phone anymore. It's all texting. So I think that's why FT8 is such a popular thing. But anyway, stay off that soapbox, I guess. Yeah, I've got I call it a backyard repeater. It's just a little 1296 machine I've got in the house. On antennas that aren't even on towers, and it's just to get me connectivity into the 902 network. I've got plans to put a repeater controller on it, but anyway, stay off that soapbox, I guess. Yeah, I've got a call it a backyard repeater. It's just a

and at least have access to antennas that are a little better positioned so I can use that repeater to talk to other repeaters. That's kind of the goal if I ever get time to work on it.

0: I'm at, I'm in a bit of a bowl at home, so anything I do to improve HT performance would be kind of a massive upgrade on my side. You know, I do okay. I can make it to this repeater just fine on a proper HT. But, you know, that speaks, I think, more to this repeater than it does my my setup.
1: Yeah, HTs are tough. I never really got much. I used HTs back in Missouri because it was a small town and the repeater was close, and so HT coverage was reasonable, at least after I'd gotten a hold of it and made some improvements. It wasn't really reasonable when I first got there. You couldn't work it. I mean, I think you could work the repeater on campus, which it wasn't a very big campus, with an HT. And if you stepped off the campus, it was a different story. By the time I got done, you could use an HT around town, legitimately. But other than that use case, I've never had much use for HTs. But like I said, now I've got this repeater at home. I've got an HT for it, so it's legitimate. But, you know, it's a really neat use case for a little small coverage area repeater, so it's, you know, not designed to cover beyond the extents of your yard. You can hook it up to the right hardware. You know, you can use it to listen to and talk to other repeaters that are in range of whatever antennas you can put up

0: NHTs just because I had them for a little bit before I was licensed, so I could listen in a bit and just kind of experiment and see what I was getting into. You know, on the receive side, of course. But I've been buying, you know, random blister pack and some slightly nicer, you know, GMRS and mostly FRS for the kiddo, so that, you know, she can play with it while I'm doing radio stuff and, you know, she doesn't go reaching for mine.
1: My kids are interested enough. My one son kind of seemed like he might could have gotten interested, but he wanted to go take the test. I'm like, well, take the practice test. They're online. And he wouldn't do that. I'm like, you pass the practice test, I'll take you to the test. And he never would do it, so that was as close as I got with him.
0: We'll see. I'm not pushing it, so if it happens, it happens, the way I look at it. But anyway, either way, it's you know, it's fun for the time being, getting to shout at each other across the yard on, I don't know what they give you, like a half a watt or something like that on FRS. But yeah, it's you know, fun family time if nothing else. She occasionally catches some neighbor-killed kids and shouts at them too, which is also pretty fun. Well, anyway, I'm about to say 73 to you here. I am just about to pull into the parking garage, and I will have to clear out. I think the name's Joe. I didn't catch it the first time you said, but I think I've recognized your voice from previous chats, and I hope I'm getting the name right. But anyway, name here is Chris, and I'll say 73 to you, KJ5JNA.
1: Okay, Chris, yeah, you got the right name, Chris, and I'll apologize in advance. I probably won't. Probably be a couple more times talking to you before I'll remember your name.

trouble with that. I don't know, I think, especially in my case, you kind of have to push a little bit. I was never interested in ham radio. My mom, essentially, without consulting me, enrolled me in a novice class and kind of took me and dropped me off every week. So I didn't really have a lot of input on that and wasn't real super motivated. I mean, the class kind of was interesting. So I ended up getting my license, and then I kind of got more interested after that. I was really interested in electronics before that, so

Welcome to the N50AK repeater tone 114.8.

0: Gosh, there's so many possibilities. For CISOs, it's nice in the morning on the statewide talk group to talk to folks that are going to work and stuff from all over the state. So, anyway, sounds good. And I got off the dummy load. Probably a little better signal than audio.
1: Yeah, significant improvement going to the antenna. Is it Texas Nexus? Is that still alive? But that's C4 FM, is that right?
0: Yeah, Texas Nexus is a Yaesu system fusion, sorry, room. Same thing as a talk group, but yeah, it's a room. And you have to access it through Wires X. They have some bridges, though. They have some DMR talk groups that'll bridge you over to it. But I've never tried them because, the FTM 400, all I have to do is, I've got Texas Nexus through the repeater. I believe it's at the Pickle ARL Center. And it's full scale quieting here, so I just use that. Instead of messing around and, click this, click that, to get it to work from the PC.
1: So, I was looking at Wires X, because my 8800, which is an older radio, has a Wires X feature, but the repeater has to have the Wires X interface on it to take analog data from a mobile radio. It gets that little code, initial code, to tell the Wires X repeater, prepare to transfer or whatever to convert to digital or something, I guess, from the best I can understand, right? Are there any Wires X repeaters around?
0: Oh, heck yeah. Well, it's hardwired to the Texas Nexus, though. Well, you can probably change talk groups, but I've never looked into that. The 146880 machine is active right now. N5YAI John, 178.5 miles away, is currently using it. So, yeah. Well, I'm transmitting, let's see, yeah, it's 146.88.
1: Okay, yeah, I'm familiar with that repeater, but I thought that was your radio had to be a C4 FM radio, and you had to be in C4 FM mode.
0: You can do analog and Wires X on your repeater, but there's some issues with when people are talking on digital, then the folks on the repeater hear the, the digital signal, unless they program their radio, their analog radio to, let's see, what do you got to do? You have to program the analog radio to do tone squelch decode, and because digital doesn't use tone. W5SDC.
2: Good morning. The time is 10 a.m.
1: Okay, yeah, KE5RS here. I'm not quite sure if I'm getting my. So the Wires X is different. It is C4 FM, I think, eventually, but you can have an analog radio, and then you got to push that Wires X button on that radio. 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Maybe sometime when I'm in the Austin area, I'll just go to the Austin repeater and turn my wires X button on and just see if it works.

0: she's doing fine. And I'm getting a call on DMR from my brother. So I'm going to get to him real quick. I'll be back in a little few minutes. Yeah, yeah, he's call, yeah, they're calling. Somebody else is calling me. Check it out here. Don't even have STC for now.
1: Go after him. KE5
0: Earth.

0: doing?
1: Not much here, just watching the news on TV here.
0: Yeah, anything new?
1: Yeah, I'm kind of on the computer at the same time, so I've got like a 20%. I'm paying attention to the TV.
0: Okay.

0: fuse on for noise. News should be coming on here soon. And then I'll be working on lunch, something for lunch today. Eat here at home, don't know what. We'll see. I did get up this morning, woke up about 4 o'clock, and couldn't go back to sleep right away. I know I was tired, but for some reason I just couldn't fall asleep. I got up, worked about 16 stations on FTA, but back to bed, slept till after 8.
1: Wow. Well, you're retired. You're entitled.

0: on the phone, being texted all the time. Well, you need to vote, but man, are they saturating?
1: Good morning. The time is 11 a.m.
0: Yeah, I get hammered with text messages and email with links, you know, with these. You click on a link, and what do they tell you? Never click on a link in a text message from somebody you don't know. And they have no interest in providing political, from my political viewpoint, over somebody I don't know, you know, through text messaging, through a link I'm not supposed to click on. It's all the bad taboos that get hammered in election time. KE5RS.
2: Yeah, right. And 5KTX.
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2: Roger, roger.

0: supposed to be hot today. Yeah, I worked Australia a couple times and Venezuela a couple times. New Zealand, St. Vincent, Fiji. That was pretty cool. And the Canary Islands, Japan a couple times.
1: Wow, Japan, that's a pretty good haul.
0: So is Australia.
1: Yeah, that's true.

going up that quick. What's that? I missed what you said.

0: quick. Oh, okay, I got 84 here. Oh, I'm going to sit this down. I'm going to go outside for a bit. I'll be back. 85 or...
1: Okay, and 5JTX.

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0: Mitch I.
1: Five MHI, AI 5OS. Yeah, 5OS and 5MHI. I just got back from to town from San Marcos. Had some good skiing this morning, and heading home. So just rode my friend's Cybertruck again today. So he's only like 10 minutes from my house, and it's on the way. So anyway, so I'll be home in a few minutes and can recalibrate.
2: Yeah, I was able to switch it over to GPS. I've got it kind of sitting there, but I wanted to be able to put a ticket in. I was able to make an API call and do it. Don't know quite what it did, but I figure, if you wouldn't mind just checking it, and if it's still acting flaky, then it's acting flaky, and I'll leave it there for a little bit, because I've got early access, so I figure that either they don't know, or that they would like to know.
1: The ticket if it's not doing it, so because I think they dial into it or whatever you call it these days.
0: I think so. I think they can. At least I didn't realize I could. I tried to install Smart SDR on my. I have a Parallels VM on one of my Macs here, and I'm trying to install it, and it's choking on something. So I got to see what that's all about, but I just said, well, I wonder if I can do this through the API, and so I fired up Claude and said, hey, can you help me calibrate this and switch this over to use the GNSS in this thing, and it said, sure, yeah, here it is, and it did, and it's exhibiting those behaviors after about 2 minutes, so, we'll see what happens.
1: Awesome. Okay, well, that's good. So, but yeah, I'll do the calibrate, but I did that two or three times, and it didn't seem to help any. And I noticed that it was off by almost a kilohertz there just by default, and then it would shift 100 to 200 hertz just kind of like every couple seconds.
0: And I was kind of like, man, this thing is, first I thought it was some kind of a noise, because there is some noise protection stuff to kind of get around the noise. And I said, well, maybe that they've done something to, try to eliminate noise. And so the system is trying to figure out a way to bring in a signal that is not so noisy. Well, then, you and I looked at it and said, no, wait, this is a GPS problem. So it's very interesting, nevertheless.
1: Roger. Hey, looking over Lake Travis now. Looks really nice and full. I'll also send you a screenshot that shows the WWV line zigzagging up the screen with reference to frequency. So that's another good proof.
0: Oh, very good. Yeah, that would certainly help. That would certainly, if they can see that, then that would certainly give them some stuff here for sure.
1: Fine. Well, I'm about half an hour ahead of the XYL and getting home. So, anyway, yeah, we went right through traffic down 35, and even some back roads with. Self-drive. The only thing, it doesn't do chuck holes, and one of the small roads has some major chuck holes in it, so he had to take over for that to keep it from going in these 6-inch deep,
0: pothole.
2: Gotcha. Well, that makes sense. Either way, that is cool. I didn't mean to be a bug about it, but I was like, man, I don't know. Autonomous transportation, it is the one, I should say, it's the holy grail of solving.
0: As it were, you know, in terms of professionally and everything. So, yeah, I'm really excited once I can finally gain access to some kind of a robo-taxi.
1: I think you're within about a mile of where the current... I looked at the app this morning, and it shows you a map of where their boundary is, and they're working on expanding it, but you're just barely outside of it by, I think, about a mile.
0: I tried to catch it from, like, Interstellar Barbecue, thinking that would be within it, but I guess even at Interstellar Barbecue, it's not.
1: Mill Road and 183, and it cuts out your whole neighborhood, and that one across is, the one on the other side of Andersonville is not in the deal. That's the boundary. Anyway, I'm in the driveway here, so I'll be inside shortly and do the GPS recalibrate there. AI-5OS and 5MHI.
0: AI-5OS.

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1: DI-5-ZYK, I believe. Whiskey 5, stroke Papa Echo 0, Victor.
0: This is KI-5-ZYK. You're a little broken up on that.
1: The call sign here is Whiskey 5, stroke Papa Echo 0, Victor.
0: Hello, Whiskey 5, how are you today? I am here in Georgetown, just passing Lakeway Drive, getting on to 35 South.
1: I'm actually now in Round Rock, getting something to eat. Not the last day, but the two last day of my training here in Round Rock, and then I will go back to the Netherlands again.
0: Roger that, roger that. I just wanted to throw my call out there. It's rare I get a chance to be out at lunchtime, but I thought I'd see if anybody was out.
1: Yeah, exactly. I'm already driving for like 2 weeks with the transmitter in the car. And, well, you're the third one I actually exchanged something with, the second one I talked with, so it's not really a lot of people on QRV at the moment. What was your call sign again?
0: Kilo India 5 Zulu Yankee Kilo.

0: compound call sign Whiskey 5 because, well, I'm in Texas. And then Papa Echo Zero Victor, which is my Dutch call sign. So, yeah. Yeah, well, nice to talk to you, I would say. I'm working here on a Yaesu FT817 with a... repeaters and digital modes on HF, that's more than enough.
1: Yaesu 500 and a Comet dual band on my truck, and I am coming to my stop for the day, so I do appreciate the Yaesu. It's KI5, the ZYK. I'll be clear on your final, sir.
0: Yeah, I'm also almost there, so I would say 73's for you, and maybe we speak another time. Whiskey 5, stroke Papa Echo Zero Victor, and out.

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0: 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Time for Bastrop County Amateur Radio plus Topic 3. I'm here. Is there anybody else out there? Over.
1: Net is net Monday through Friday at 3 p.m. Central. 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
2: 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I called it.

Okay, thank you very much. My call is K0ECK, Kilo Zero, Echo Charlie Kilo. 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

0: this, which needs to be cleaned up and rearranged so that I get my multi-operating system computer over in the right place and things get cleaned up a little bit in here. So maybe that'll happen in the next day or so. And I've been told I gotta turn on the hot water. Was turned off when we left. No sense of burning propane and nobody's here. So, okay.
1: Texas. We are finally starting to drop below 90. We're dropping into the 70s, and soon we'll be dropping into the 50s, and I couldn't be happier. So, thank you much, and appreciate the net. K0MVH, back to net control.
0: Five, Foxtrot Romeo Hotel, November 5, Foxtrot Romeo Hotel. How's your day going?
2: Copper's Cove. We've been doing a lot of driving, wonderful weather out there, and wanted to test out my Yaesu FT3DR, and wanted to know if I'm overdriving or how I sound. 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
3: Trying to take care of business. Just found out yesterday my first cousin had a stroke. He's hospitalized in Corpus Christi, Texas. We don't know his status yet. And on top of that, we just celebrated my mom's 89th birthday today, so taking care of that. Don't know when I'm going to have to head down to South Texas. Thought it might have been today, maybe tomorrow. Got to get ready to roll anytime the word comes in to head down there. Also, while I'm doing that, I'm up trying to upgrade this old iPhone 14 Pro to an iPhone 18 Max. I really don't want to get rid of the old iPhone 14 Pro. I wanted to trade in an iPhone 12, but AT&T wants to only give me a $350 upgrade for the iPhone 12, but they will give me $930 for an iPhone 14 trade-in. Big whopping difference between $350 and $930 for an upgrade from the iPhone 14 versus an iPhone 12. So I got to make decisions on which phone I want to trade in for the upgrade for the new iPhone 18 Pro Max. So a lot going on in my head right now. Cousin's in the hospital, mom's birthday, taking care of business, and I've been busier than a $2 bill you can shake a stick at. So busy me. Back to Ned, KG5PT Mobile. Thanks for running the Ned, Gail. 7-3's all.
4: That's tough when people have a stroke, and it's such a life-changing ordeal. So all the best to you and your family, for sure. Okay, so K5PMA, how are you today?
5: K5PMA, and I'm doing good, Gail. Thank you for running the net. Just sitting outside, enjoying the beautiful weather here in Temple, and hoping to be able to put up an HF radio here before too long, but we'll see. Might or might not be able to. Depends on if the establishment where I'm living will allow it. But anyhow, at least I had the pleasure of coming to this net and speaking with people. I really, really appreciate that. I thoroughly enjoy this hobby, and sometimes it's more than just a hobby, but I love it, and enough of it.
4: There's some kind of interference on the net, but we'll try to do the best we can. Okay, AK6CF, Alpha Kilo 6, Charlie Foxtrot, the floor is yours.
6: Well, thank you very much. Thanks for having the net. I see 3 o'clock has come around, a big event for me right now, but still with you on the house. And I'm hoping I'm coming through loud and clear. AK6CF.
4: What kind of projects are you doing today, K5CRA?
7: The net, first of all, for our friend in Copper's Cove, Fox Romeo Hotel, to me it was a little bit soft. You could speak a little closer, but very clear. And I have been, for the last, 15 days, 2 weeks, I have been deeply involved and instrumental in the case of the purloined church pew. It seemed a lady in Platt, Nebraska was getting her church pew refinished, and anyhow, this lady named Robin was doing the refinishing of it, and Robin called, "I got it ready, come get it." Well, Ada, the lady that owned the church pew, was in the hospital with pneumonia. Time Ada got out of the hospital, Robin done flew the coop, and she's married to somebody with my last name that moved to Rose Hill. So I called Ada back this afternoon. She's at the hairdresser. I thought there was somebody a prank fishing, but she sent me pictures of the pew. It's a pretty looking thing. Don't know why they refinished it. But anyhow, we had a nice visit. I had to explain that I was not married to Robin, and don't be saying that so loud. And anyhow, I think the purloined pew is past history. I wished them well, told her she's dipping her bucket in the dry well, and explained that, you know, Rose Hill, I was in Rosebud, where Ripley's, believe it or not, had a rose bush in every yard, but that's nothing to do with Rose Hill. So that was it, and I think I'm done with the church pew. So that's about all I've had today. It's been interesting in U5D.
4: So what you're saying is that church pew really didn't. I mean, it wasn't something that you had to go take care of, correct?
7: To have a church pew out here on the back porch, but now it's at, well, I don't know where it's at. It was last reported somewhere in a person's, in Robin's garage in Platt, Nebraska, but we don't know where it went from there. I think Rob flew the coop with her husband, and anyhow, I'm out of the picture, though. But it was an interesting telephone conversation, to say the least.
4: Thing crazy. Crazy things like that, at least they can bring a smile to your face, right, Steve?
7: Stealing a book and maybe a lamp holder or a lampshade or, you know, little things, but generally stealing a church pew is, you know, that's kind of a grand, that's a major theft, but anyhow. I'll leave it with you, Gail. Thank you for the net, and I hope somebody's smiling out of all this. Life is too short not to, in U5D.
4: Too short not to find something to smile about. I mean, I know it's something serious, but it's still sort of funny, you know. But anyway, K5, LUK, Kilo 5, Lima, Uniform, Kilo, how's your day going?
8: Pretty good. Steve, I wonder if somebody who just wasn't trying to get your credit card information to steal from you. The Yaesu sounded real good, but the mic was a little weak, like Steve says, maybe too far away, or maybe up the mic gain a bit. My deal today, I've been working on another radio, and I got the bright idea to buy an LCR meter. Wasn't really sure what it was when I bought it, but now that I got it, I figured out it's really cool because it measures resistance way more accurate than a regular ohm meter. It has four leads, and it compensates, especially if you're doing something like a 0.33 ohm resistor or something like that. It does a lot better than a fluke that costs three or four times as much. Even if you zero the fluke, this thing will take an ohm out in three or four places. And it measures inductance, it measures all kinds of things. It measures your coils and your Henrys and all that kind of stuff. It measures a lot more things than a regular ohm meter. And not under $100, really pretty cool. But anyway, that's what I've been messing with. It's K5LUK, thanks for running it.
4: Okay, no problem. Kilo Juliet 5, Hotel Yankee Sierra. Kilo Juliet 5, Hotel Yankee Sierra. Hello, Ernesto. What are you up to?
9: Hank, Whiskey Alpha Zero, Tango out for X-Ray. Thanks for helping out with or hosting the net there. And what am I up to today? I turned some tree branches that were hanging over my little storage shed. Kind of worried that they may fall. I had a tree across from it, kind of similar, and it fell and messed up the fence, so I want it to do the same to my shed. So we're trimming, me and my son. Pause. It's the day off, up in work, and just out here really waiting for the Thursday night game, Seattle and Denver. See how that goes. Throw some something on the grill and enjoy that. Other than that, just enjoying the conversations on the airwaves, and thoughts and prayers to those that are going through hard times right now. And I'll return the net back to you, Ms. Gale. This is Kilo Juliet 5, Hotel Yankee Sierra, 73.

0: Thank you very much, Ernesto. So, who else would like to join us? That is the bottom of my list. Anybody else want to join the 503-25-NET? Come now, please.
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0: So, Dale, I will try it again. 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KCH, Fox Queen Victor, Mark. KCH, FQV. Good afternoon, Dale.
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0: I walked on them. Maybe I guess I walked on the other one. Well, hell. Well, he just was taking a nap. Matter of fact, it kept alarming me. I just was tired, but I looked at the number. It was down. It didn't even say a low number. It just said low. Well, I don't know what it was, and I drank some pop, and oh, it went up 43. I think it's up higher now. We got 69 degrees out up here. Pretty nice day out. Oh, I'm going to have some pork. Yeah, today we just, my day with Mom, we just put the pork in the toaster oven and cooked it. And just take it out and cut it up. Eat little pieces or whatever. Is that what I'm doing? Eating the slicing pork. And I'm going to have a sweet potato or yam or whatever that thing is. And eat some spinach. I got spinach yesterday at the store. Wasn't planning to go to the store, but I said there was a couple. I wanted to check a price on a thing or two when I bought it. I didn't get a receipt, so I went down there. I said, "Oh, I'll go back in the corner and check and see if there's any quick sales items." And oh, yeah, I went back. There was $9 worth I got. If I would have bought it off the regular retail shelf, you know, it would have been. That would have been about three times that. So it would have been about, you know, it would have been about $27, I think, probably. So, big savings. It just, you have to use it up quick. Or maybe you have to take one item out or cut something off of one of them. But, what they say, an educated, a smart shopper is an educated shopper, and grab the stuff when it's there. And that's what they do. They rather put it there, because they don't do that, then they have to throw it in the dumpster. So the green monster, they would have to throw it in if they don't put it in the quick sale bin. So they rather put it in the quick sale bin, and they have to throw it in the monster out behind the store. So we'll send it back your way, Gail. But everything else is going good. KC8FQV. Yeah, the monster is the called the dumpster. KCFQV.
2: 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If you have to talk to a bitch, I'll be right now. Never mind. Sam Henry, how are you doing, sir? How do you like this free? That's right. Yeah.

0: Bye.
1: Yeah. Hope you're having a better day than that person is. And I know you are. And I know many other people are too, having a better day than they are. Well, I'll send it back to your way, Gail, KCQV.
2: WB5MEX, Herschel, are you there? Okay, thank you, Herschel. KC9QHW. Hello, Gino. What are you up to?
3: Oh, the usual. No good. I'm kind of a little bit on the lazy side. Although I have been doing some dishes. I know I need to do more than that. My house is in real bad need of cleaning. I keep teasing my friends to come over here and help me clean it up a little bit, but they're usually too far away. I just thought I'd check in for the paycheck. And you have a good day there, Gail. KC9QHW.
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4: Hello, Gail and the net. I am doing well. Took the day off from work yesterday. Had to go attend a visitation and back at her today. So walked into a radio call as soon as I... Well, technically clocked in. One of the classrooms had ink all over the floor, so we've got this luxury vinyl tile in our classrooms, and the ordinary stuff doesn't work. So had to break out a little bit of isopropyl alcohol to take care of it, but got her up and running. So back to you, KE9DFF.

doing very well. Thank you very much, and good afternoon to the net. I just want to thank this repeater system and everybody involved in including it in All-Star. I'm just integrating into the digital modes, and I was surfing the web, and I found you yesterday, and I like what I'm hearing, and I like the repeater network you guys have. So it's really awesome. I'm over here in East Texas, and I have one repeater I can hit from where I'm at, and it's pretty quiet. So this is kind of neat to be able to reach out a little farther. And that's all I've really got going on. Hey, 7-3 to the net, and 7-3 to you, Gale. AF7RC, back to net control.

0: that's a little better. Got a question for you, Gil. Did you switch phones or something? You don't sound bad. You just sound a little deeper than normal. Just kind of curious about that. Back to you.
1: The radio that we've been using decided that it wanted a vacation. So I'm just on a handheld, and we ate lunch before we got on the net, and it had cheese in it, so that's a lot of why I sound so funky. I apologize for that. All right, thank you, Ray. Anybody else want to check into the net, please call K5CRA. 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
2: This is November 5, Fox Romeo Hotel. I increased my microphone gain, was just trying to get an audio level. Check again. How am I sounding?

0: Good afternoon, Michael, KK5IAI. How you doing?
1: Working on my rental property or whatever you want to call it here today. Been having a sewer smell back up into the property, and they couldn't sell it, couldn't rent it, couldn't figure out what was going on, and I had our crew come over there and run a flail down it through the vent. The old part of the house is cast iron, and they ran it to PVC below the house and above the house, but they still got the cast iron in the walls. So that stuff likes to flake off and grab everything, and they'd had a backup through there, and I think it grabbed everything and stuck it to the walls and the pipe and wasn't letting the air vent out. Got that done, and don't smell it anymore. James stopped by there while I was messing with it. He stepped in. He said he smelled black mold, but I was cleaning a refrigerator that had black mold in it out, and that smell was all through the house by the time he got there. No sewer smell. Maybe a little bit in the corner of the bedroom that hadn't been cleaned up yet. But other than that, basically good. Trying out some DMR stuff here, having some of that for a while, and good to hear the net. Good for you doing it here, Gail. You always do a good job with it.
0: Be careful messing with that mold and stuff. That's not fun stuff and can make you really sick. Take care of yourself, please. And we want you to be able to join us on the net. All right, I'm looking for more check-ins for the 5 Pills 325 net. Anybody wanting to join us from anywhere in the world, come now.
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0: and tell us about your day. K5CRA.
1: Hasn't been much going on. I bought me a Beofeng DMR talkie and $47, and it's pretty amazing. And so I've been getting that all programmed up and all that. And my son is printing a Pi Zero case for my hotspot that's already out on the mobile. This one should provide a lot better cooling. But that's about it. I mean, yeah, it's kind of been a ham radio day. I've been talking to my brother, Dave, KT5DC, quite a bit. He lives over in Horseshoe Bay. And he's, like me, he's messing around with a little bit of everything. But that's it. And I just checked the map. And the cooler air is headed this way. It was, 15, 20 degrees cooler up in Dalhart. So that mass of cold air is definitely coming at us. And it will be kind of welcome, I think. That's all I have, Gail. So I'll pass it back to you. This is Steve, W5SDC in Leander.
0: Oh, okay. We haven't heard from you for a while, so it's good to hear from you. Anybody else want to join the 5 Pills 325 net?

Okay, well, we're going to make this the last call. If anybody would like to join the Fossil 325 net, please come now. And, you know, please remember, each of you who checks into this net, we very much appreciate you, because if it wasn't for you, there wouldn't be a net. So thank you so much, everybody, for checking in. Who wants to join us on this last call?

0: Alpha Mike, reject.
1: Yeah, I'll do that too. KSF, come here, the reject.
2: Go ahead, Mark, with your reject.
0: Checks.
1: Yeah, I'm going to just make a comment about the guy at had the house with the rental and cleaning that sewer pipe out and that, yeah. Yeah, them guys, when they do that, sometimes they put I had a house, got about 150 feet of a snake down it. He said, I would clear out into the street. He said, well, I know we got whatever there was. He said, I know we got it, because I had 150 feet. He said, I was clear down into the city sewer. So yeah, them guys can do a good job. They can do a job with that thing. So, yeah, KSF QV.
2: Okay, go ahead, Ray, with your recheck.

0: Who was Ray? I thought you were the one with the W5RLM, or was it somebody else?
1: I was asking a question and didn't even realize I wasn't transmitting. I got a question for Ernesto. It's going to be a quick one. Ernesto, did you ever get that online web SDR working out of Gatesville? Just kind of curious.

0: KJ5HYS, did you want to answer him?
1: This is Kilo Juliet 5 Hotel Yankee Sierra. Believe you. You called, Ms. Gill?
0: Question again.
2: Have you ever got that Web SDR out of Gatesville working at your house there?
1: No, I cannot get it to work on the Apple device. I didn't try it on the PC that has Linux on it. I went down to where you know, it has a little sound button, like I, you know, referred to you. That it was kind of like the same as the one for Utah. Has the same, you know, configuration, if you will. And I did that. I selected it. It lit up, and then it went on to say, you know, if it doesn't. You know, follow those instructions, and I couldn't get it to work. I didn't really get too persistent into trying to make it work. I messed with it a little bit. It didn't do it, so I kind of gave up on it kind of quick there, Ray. Back to you.
2: The only thing it doesn't have is 20 meters and VHF, UHF, but the rest of it works really good. Anyway, that's all I got. I appreciate your Ernesto. Back to you, Gil.
0: I'm going to make this app the last call. Anybody wants to check into this net? This is K5CRA, Kilo 5, Charlie Romeo Alpha. I am looking for more check-ins. Anybody else want to join us?

Okay, I don't hear anybody, so I want to say thank you all for checking in. Thank you for your patience, etc. We just want to join us.

planet, this net would not have an existence. So everybody take care, and we'll see y'all later. K0ECK at the mic for K5CRA73 is all...

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0: 65 KDP.
1: Afternoon, Carrie. Just making my way to chiropractor appointment. Just had a QSO over on 5-2 with a gentleman that was in from McAllen, coming to have dinner with his daughter. So that was pretty cool.
0: Well, I heard his side of it. I didn't hear your side. I didn't know that's who he was talking to.
1: Yeah, Roger, I've got just my little shorty antenna, so that's why he didn't hear me. But I heard him, you know, full S9 pretty much the whole time. But we were relatively close. But it's weird because all the downtown buildings, he said he was down by the river on 35, and I was over at, you know, Lamar 15th Street. And all those buildings were in between, so he must have been running a pretty big antenna, I guess, or something. So, but I never lost him in the probably, what, 5-minute chat I had with him.
0: Yeah, Roger that. I didn't catch all of his conversation either. I heard him call out originally, but I could tell he was too far for me to try, so I didn't do anything, and I heard him talking to somebody, so. Could have been ricocheting signals off the buildings, too.
1: Oh, yeah, that's true, too. I used to do that, did that with the microwave trucks for K-View. I would turn them down on low power and reflect them off the buildings to if I was downtown, especially down at the down low at City Hall. I could hit some of those buildings just to bounce it across over to those towers to our tower over at West Austin.
0: Why is my skin heating up?
1: Yeah, it was 2 gig microwave.
2: Is that L?
0: Did somebody pop in there? Go ahead.
2: 5 is ZL. I was laughing hysterically when you said that the KV truck. I could just see the coffee cups boiling.

0: Yep. Stuff happens. What's going on, Scott?
1: Oh, not much. Just headed over. Decided Thursday. Long work week so far, and gonna take in a movie tonight. So, gonna do that whale one, the scuba diving movie Whale. I'm a big scuba diving, so it'd be kind of fun to make fun of the movie, seeing how inaccurate things are. But, you know, how inaccurate can you get when you have a scuba diver and a whale? I'm more curious on whether or not it's going to follow the Jonah story from the Bible with a little bit of high-tech in there.
2: Snakes on a Plane or Sharknado.
1: Oh, you all doubled. I heard most of that. I don't know, the Sharknado or, you know, I actually saw Snakes on a Plane on a Plane, which I thought was really interesting. For the most part, it put me to sleep. But this one, I think, has an actual plot to it.
0: I'll try it again. I'll just say what I was saying last time. Go ahead, Michael.
2: No, he heard what I said. I said it's probably no different than Snakes on a Plane or Sharknado.
0: Yeah, I'm not even familiar with the movie we're talking about, so.
1: I was trying to bring up the name here. The Whale. I'll find it when I get to the stoplight. I have it up to. But it's some sort of scuba diving thing where the guy and the whale, I don't know, I don't even know if it's a whale, but it's a big A fish, if you understand. Because in the Bible, it doesn't actually say whale either. It just says a big fish. So, and again, I'm putting the two together. It's probably not it. Anything to do with one another, i.e. the Bible, the Jonah story in the Bible, and this movie. But it looked kind of funny, and before all my scuba diving friends tell me about it, I thought, oh, might as well go see it, and if it's any good, if nothing else, it's a diversion.
0: A couple hours tonight, anyway.
1: Yeah, I figured last hot day before it gets cold.

0: be like 49 at my house in the morning.
1: Yeah, I'm actually looking forward to the colder weather. Believe it or not, I dive in a dry suit because I do about four-hour dives on a rebreather and stuff. And so, but getting into it when it's 100 degrees is extremely overtaxing, and I don't like that. So I'm actually looking for a little cooler temperature, and it thins out the crowd at the park.

0: things falling into place.
1: Yeah, WA5AZQ, what time is it supposed to roll in? Is it like overnight or early in the morning or what? I haven't even looked.
2: And something like that. Maybe do a tea hunt. I don't know. I don't know if the Oak... The Oak has, is it this weekend? I think it is this weekend. The Oak Repeater Club has a, or Repeater Club. The Oak Club itself has a meeting and stuff. So they're probably going to have a transmitter out too.
0: Beginning of that. And Michael, to answer your question, it's rolling in tonight, overnight, so it should be, you know, 3 o'clock in the morning, something like that.
1: I got you.
2: Fall. Whale fall. So, yeah, one of these theaters where you get your, food and drink and recline and try not to fall asleep.
0: I think I've been to a theater since me and my daughter went and saw the, not the most recent Spider-Man movie, but the one before that.

0: Well, which Spider-Man? I guess there's been several.
1: Yeah, I think it was the cartoon, the alternate universe one, whatever it was.
0: Cool deal. Hey, I'm getting a phone call. I'll be back in a minute. In 5ZL.
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3: And I need it, so not badly, but I need it. 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
1: Yeah, I usually make an appointment as needed, and it's usually like 3 or 4 weeks after it's actually needed by the time I get around to it.
4: 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Noticed a few minutes ago that I'd missed a call from you or something.
5: Yeah, will you be able to take one now or is it for later?
4: Yeah, give me about a minute, 1 minute, and I'll connect my Bluetooth and I should be good for a call.
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0: moving around. I couldn't tell. It's got tinted windows, so I couldn't tell. I don't think there was anybody on it.
1: Is that one of the little cars that looks like the ones that were in, like, Minority Report?
0: I guess. They look like, you know, if you just took and cut the middle out of a bus, you know, and just had four, it's just this little cube, rounded cube, and it's got four tires and, you know, cameras and stuff sticking out of the top, and it rolls around.
1: That's crazy, man. We're getting more and more into the robot realm.
0: Yeah, there's no, you know, it looks the same in the front as it does in the back, I think. Well, except for the headlights. It's got the little round circle headlights, and it's got taillights, I guess.

0: more of those on the road than there are going to be people. Might actually help things, I don't know.
1: Yeah, I don't know. That's a good question. But their marketing worked, because as soon as I saw it out loud, I yelled out Zooks.
0: What's going on, Timothy? W5KDP.
1: Afternoon, Timothy. How's it going?
2: Going well. It's going well. That I decided to get myself off tomorrow. I agree with Michael, because this is insane how many people are out here on this road today.
1: Yeah, it's worse than like Tuesdays.
2: Only 0.7% of them know how to drive.
1: Man, you're generous. I'd say 0.000001. And I'm using up, usually it takes me 30 minutes to get over here to my chiropractor in Westlake, and on the way home, and man, I'm using up every bit of the 45 minutes I allowed. I did it on purpose. I usually just allow 30, but I'm glad I added the extra 15 today.
2: But to add to y'all's autonomous vehicle thing, I heard on the talk radio last night that there's over 600 operating autonomous vehicles, you know, non-driver vehicles.
1: Where, here in Austin?
2: Yes, they said on the talk radio it was in the Austin area, so what? I guess Austin, yeah.
1: I wonder how many of those, the 18-wheelers that go between here and El Paso every night or whatever, if they're still doing that.
2: I'm sorry, I-10, yeah, but I don't know if the testing is over and they're doing it live now. I'm not for sure.
0: Well, hopefully they program them to stay in the right lane.
1: Yeah, and I think they do some between Dallas and Houston as well on 45 over there.

0: on the autonomous vehicles is that I saw a news report where they showed where all those cars go to charge, and there's just a bunch of generators at that place that are running on diesel to charge those vehicles up.
1: Irony at its finest.
2: Off of Lamar.
1: I'm sorry, say it again, Timothy. I jumped on you.
2: Just saying that Carrie needs to come and get his buddy off of Lamar. Let me see, how do I say this? There's a person in a dress dancing in the middle of Lamar.
0: Well, I'm glad you think that's my friend. Hi, hi.

0: 7 minutes. Two people finally stopped and let me turn, so I made it to the parking lot with 12 minutes to spare.
1: Good for you, man. That's awesome. And sadly enough, the fact that there's a man dressed in, as a woman dancing in Lamar doesn't surprise me in the least.
2: That I gave, I was trying to be correct. You got it just exactly right, and yeah, it was scary. But what makes a person think that the middle of Lamar in work traffic is a disco?
1: Crack.
0: Well, yeah, there's that. Or it could just be trauma of some kind from down the road. I'm here. You guys have a good day. Or good night. I'll be back on maybe for a little bit once I get out of here at 5 o'clock or so. But 7-3, y'all have a good one. Be careful, Timothy. Talk to y'all later. WA5AZQ, clear on your final.
1: All right, Michael. Have fun. W5KDP.
3: KE5NJL.
2: 73, Michael. Have a good one, and I hope your appointment goes well.
1: And Keith, you are coming through strong, brother. What's going on, W5KDP?
3: Oh, me?
1: Yeah, roger that. You're coming through good and strong. Where are you at?
3: My parents' house and my truck right now is charging up and that, and I said, might as well turn on the radio at the same time.
1: Are you out of the place now and you're back at home, or are you just visiting?
3: Monday, and then once I got discharged Monday, because the insurance company would not pay more of it, and that, and go from there.
1: I'm happy you're home, but I'm sad that your insurance company is doing that to you.
3: Yep.

0: right now. You know, whatever you want to call it, therapy, I guess.
1: Not right now, but I'm trying to get back into the place that I was at to do some more therapy work in that. And right now, I'm at my parents' house. So I walk from my the house to the garage today and yesterday. So I've done a little bit of walking.
0: That's awesome, man. Keep doing that. It's got to at least feel good to be at home for a little while.
1: Yeah.

0: don't hear me on the radio, hit me up and text me, and I'll hop on the radio so you can at least get a contact for your photo activation.
1: QSL. Yeah, all that. I'm gonna get there and see how much time after we set up and everything, I'll see how much time I have for Friday, in the afternoon. But then for sure Saturday I'm gonna be activating. And so I'm glad to get out there again. I'm glad that it's working out for me.
0: Yeah, roger that. It's going to be beautiful weather, too, so that's awesome. It's going to be a little windy, though, so make sure you got that buddy pole steadied up.
1: I got the pro version, and so that tripod that it comes with has, like, a little hook, and then you can hang something heavy on that hook. Is what they say. So I'm going to look for something this evening.
0: Thing with some weights.
1: But, I'm sure I can find something. I don't know if it really has to be heavy, or maybe like 2 to 5 pounds, maybe, or is that too heavy?
0: No, that sounds about right.

0: so I guess, are you able to drive yet, Keith?
1: No, but I gotta do some other things before I can drive.
0: Well, at least you can sit in your truck and talk on the radio.

0: Yeah, I'm glad that I could drive again now. I know how it is to not be able to drive for several months, and you have to wait on other people to take you places.
1: Late for my truck and my Explorer.

One thing, when I had my procedure, my wife was scared to drive my truck, but when she, you know, because I couldn't get low down into her car, I could only get into the truck. She started to have to drive it. Now she likes driving it.

0: You know where 969 and 1704 is?
1: Yeah, roger that. I'm remembering now. I think I talked to you about that when I was visiting you. Yeah, I remember that now.
0: Yeah, I'm right there at the corner of 969 and 1704.

0: where you turn off of 1704 and get on 969. Man, they have so much dirt and rocks and all kinds of stuff there, right there by that church.
1: Yep, they do. I'll talk to y'all a little bit later. KE5NJL.
2: All right, Keith, man, it was great hearing from you, man. If you need anything, let me know.
0: Keith, hope that you get back in the clinic where you

0: approximately what campsite you're going to be in the park? You're going to Bastrop State Park, right? Or is it Busher?
1: Busher will be in 2 weeks. This weekend I'll be over at Lake Somerville.
0: Oh, that's right. I don't know why I keep thinking Bastrop.
1: I don't know exactly when, but I did book that one. And I think in 2 weeks, I'll be over at

0: get the pusher, you need to rent you a kayak, and you can do kayaks on the air.
1: Lake a little bit bigger. It does look nice. It's a little bit bigger, but it's not like, I mean, to me, it's like a big pond.
0: Oh, yeah, Bisher Lake's a small little lake. It's a nice little park, though, man. I did a lot of work in that park. I cut about, I don't know, 5 or so miles of mountain bike trail through there years back.
1: Oh, I think I know which one you're talking about. Is it that one that goes, I can't describe it. It's, but yeah, I know there's a long, long, long trail. Is that the one you're talking about?
0: Well, there's always been a trail in the park that's right there in the park that goes a long ways up towards the UT Research Center thing that's up there. And then right near that is where we started cutting more of the mountain bike trail in that goes deeper down towards Bastrop and around. It starts at the overlook up there that I was telling you about.
1: Oh, okay, I know where you're talking about then. Yeah, but that UT thing, it's been closed down for quite a few years now. It's empty.
0: Oh, really? I didn't know that. It's been a while since I've been out there, but I don't know. I guess that's good. It means they're not experimenting on those poor monkeys anymore.
1: What I read in the book, they shut that down, and then they moved the people and the research over to Houston area. Plans or anything, but yeah, I mean, I've seen it empty for many times being out there.
0: You should consider driving up to that overlook and setting up your buddy pole up there, because you're up on top of a big hill up there, and that'd be a good location.
1: Definitely keep that in mind and possibly do it, yes. I know I'm going to go when I go to Bastrop. I may set up on that hill. I've set up on the hill testing out before Bebo is, but I'm also going to be camping up on that high end, so I might just do it from my, when I'm in Bastrop, I might just do it from my campsite.
0: Campsite, there's no reason to go over to the gazebo, because all you're just going to have to mess with people that are coming up there all the time.
1: USL on that one, yes.
0: Again, a flagpole for your truck says POTA on it.
1: You say that somehow, some way, Ernesto organized me one, and he's been trying to get it to me. But whenever I see him again, he's found me and reserved it for me a POTA flag.
0: Oh, sweet. That's probably where I subconsciously got that idea from. I think I remember him mentioning that when we were talking on the radio a while back.

0: I think that he's almost finished from being busy, but we might hear him. He's probably listening right now.
1: I was going to say, he's probably lurking in the background.

0: mornings. A lot of times in the mornings, I'm just in the mode to just sit and listen instead of talking. I got on this morning because it was just pretty cool that I was hearing repeaters in Arkansas and Alabama.
1: Don't, you know, log in and you know, get on verbally, but I'll listen. But, yeah, I know what you mean. And, yeah, that was cool this morning. I was listening to what you were saying about, I think it was Alabama and Arkansas, right?
0: Yeah, I got out early before anybody was on the radio. And right as I turned on the radio, I heard a repeater call out. And it said something about emergency, you know, Aries emergency repeater or something along those lines. And West Little Rock, Arkansas. And I'm like, well, okay, well, I guess we got some propagation. And then right before everybody hopped on the radio, I heard a repeater call out and gave its call sign, which was N4FIV, I think, if I remember correctly. And I'm like, I don't recognize that. So I looked it up on QRZ, and it was a repeater in Alabama, Mobile.
1: Really, really.

0: came in, it was solid, but it wasn't like I was hearing people talking back and forth on it. So it was hit and miss, but the conditions were definitely, at certain times, good. I heard it twice. I heard it again when we were in the middle of our conversation with everybody. So, but I wasn't hearing a lot. I was hearing San Antonio on 5.2s and guys from San Antonio, but they were barely coming in. So it's weird that I couldn't hear San Antonio very well, but I could hear Mobile, Alabama clear as day at times.
1: What makes me even more confused is that, you know, normally when we have propagation like that, the Houston blows us out, and I mean, we can't even talk sometimes. They're talking so loud over us. This is K5 Opiate.
0: Yeah, it was strange propagation, exactly what you just said. Typically, Houston is just coming in. I get Houston quite a bit under all conditions, but like this morning, I would have usually, I wouldn't even have been able to talk, but I didn't hear anything from Houston. I finally heard some stuff coming in, I think from Beaumont, and spits and sputters. But yeah, it was just interesting the way the bands were operating this morning.
1: That I actually get on, you know, with the weird propagation, I get on, and when I get contacts, then I'll do a screenshot of the propagation map and you know, just like look at the propagation map and look where I contacted and just see what it's like. Informal research.
0: Yeah, I didn't do it this morning, but I typically flip over to APRS and I send messages out to see how far they get, and that map is based off of those. So I can see, I can know if my message goes through, I can pull up the map and hunt my call sign, and I can see distances that I actually made contacts and that kind of thing.
1: Several different, you know, alternate types of communication, but what you do, Ivan, what do you use for, what is it, APRS? What do you use for?
0: APRS, you know, Automated Packet Relay System, I think is what it stands for. You can use it for tracking, like for instance, when I drove to Arkansas, I gave my brother the link to the maps and told him how to punch my call sign in, and he could track my vehicle as I was driving to Arkansas to see where I was at. You can send messages to people. I use it for propagation a lot. Most mornings when I come out here, I have the 94 on one VFO, and then I have APRS on the other. And when I start seeing stations come in, packets coming in from, say, more than 200 miles, I know propagation's ramping up, and unlike mornings like this morning, I regularly see stations coming in from 400 or 500 miles away.
1: Quite a few different, like, little neat things that, you know, there's a use for it. You know, some of the things, you know, I don't know about how much of a use for they are. But, yeah, with tracking and everything, that's a neat one. Do you know much about that Mesh Core and Meshtastic?
0: No, not much. I haven't dove into that yet. It's basically super low watt, high frequency burst of messaging, and it travels long distances based on the 910 megahertz band it's on. So it tends to travel a little further than other signals. So they use it for messaging, and you can use it for propagation as well. You know, when you start seeing messages come in from all over. And then the mesh itself is just what it says. It's a mesh. It's a bunch of little nodes, repeaters all over the place. So you send a message, it might go through multiple nodes before it gets to as far as it's going to go.
2: Give me a minute to go turn. I got to turn on a radio with an outside antenna. KE5RS, I'll be there.
3: Okay, I'll see you as well. You're clear, is that me if I need to?
0: You know, first of all, how private you want to be, because you're not, if you were sending it to me, multiple people are going to see the message, so you got to be careful about what you're sending. So I don't know. I don't know how many characters that you can send on those things.
1: Michael was talking about it the other day, and I was just wondering if it's useful. You know, is it like a little toy, or is it useful?

0: bulletin. You know, when I'm messaging people, I'm messaging a specific person. So if you had APRS, if I messaged you, I would be messaging you. And it would be similar, it would be just like a text message, but there's no guarantee you're going to get it, depending on where you're at, if you're within range of me. On a bulletin, I could send a bulletin. For instance, if I'm sitting at home or driving down the road, let me let this thing break for a second. If I'm driving down the road and I see a tornado hit the ground, I could, on my APRS in my truck, I can pop a bulletin message and say, tornado on the ground, you know, 304 and 71 or something like that, you know. And it would broadcast it across all of APRS so everybody would see it that was within range.
1: See, that's what I call useful. That's a useful purpose, yeah. I like to get into things that have, you know, something useful to them.
0: And that kind of thing. So, and it's not something you want to do on a regular basis. I would only do it in like an emergency services type deal or something, but, you know, it's out there.
1: EchoLink app on my phone, but actually I've only used it one time. There's only one day that I used it, and that's the day that I installed it, but I really haven't got into that either. I don't even know if a lot of people do that.
0: Yeah, I think some people do. I don't use it either. But for instance, on the Smithville 350 repeater, I hear people connecting with EchoLink all the time. And on nets a lot of time, you know, the VHF nets or UHF nets or whatever, I hear people coming into those nets on EchoLink.
1: Completely honest, I'm really not a

not either. I'll pop on some of the local nets, like the Aries net every now and then, listen in if I'm not doing anything, or Bastrop has a, what they call a prepper's net. I'll listen in on that every now and then if I'm out here, when it comes on. But, yeah, I don't get on nets very often.

you were talking about people walking up on you in POTA. I was out, you know, testing, you know, to do parts on the air in Bastrop one time. And there's this guy, I was sitting in my truck, and there's this guy, he was just standing there outside my truck, and I was like, whoa. So I stopped for a minute, I said, hey, what's up? And then he let me break. License, a tech license, and he was just listening to see what we do with POTA. I was like, okay, whatever.

0: good tool to introduce people to the radio hobby. You know, if they see you doing it, it gives you an opportunity to show them what's going on, and maybe they get an interest and get them a ham license.
1: Yeah, he has a tech license, and he's a prepper. He already had a license, and he gave me his call sign, and I did look him up. He seemed like a pretty cool guy, but yeah. I was just like, you know, you're sitting there all focused on boat, and then you look out your window and somebody's standing there watching you.

0: the guys that's on the prepper net. Could have been YHM or one of those. I know Dwayne lives in the area, and a couple of the other guys. Oh, they all live in the area, I guess.
1: Well, he was talkative, but I was a little bit focused on Hoda, but yeah, he was pretty cool. But yeah, I just thought it was a funny story. This is K5OPI. I'm on Monkey Road.

0: There he is. I figure if I pause long enough, you might hop on. W5KDP.
1: Man, the legend. Hey, what's up? This is K5OPIA.
2: Pausing and waiting for me because I just keep getting slower and slower as time goes on. You might end up waiting for too long. And hey, Opie, does your dad, Andy Taylor, know that you're talking on the radio?
1: My dad who? Oh, yeah, now I get it. I don't know. I'll have to ask him.
2: Nip it?
1: Think about that for a second.

0: off yesterday, Mike?
1: They didn't stab me or anything, so at least that was good.
0: W5KDP, since I hadn't done that in a while. Well, that's good to hear.
2: In any way, shape, or form, at any time, this is K5 Opioid.

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0: never any fun. And they have a hard time finding my veins, so it's even worse.
1: I don't have much of a problem with getting shots. I used to give blood when I was in the military because you get the day off. But I'm not allowed to give blood in America anymore because I lived in Germany during the mad cow disease, and they won't allow me to give blood to anyone anymore.

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So it doesn't bother me to get blood drawn or to get shots at all, you know. It's just never fun. 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That really bothers him. He can't stand needles.

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1: It's good to be back. Afternoon, Mike.
2: Hey, good afternoon, Michael. Welcome back. I didn't even know you were gone, man. Things must have happened before I got out here.
1: Yeah, I had a little Cairo appointment, so I was out here earlier talking to Timothy and O'Carry there.

0: aren't too far out of adjustment. I have a hard time when they crack my neck. I have a hard time relaxing.
1: Oh, okay. That went way over my head. 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There was just... He did do my neck on each side. So, yeah, it kind of makes me uncomfortable, too. When he starts, you know... He's got his, my head and my neck, and he's counting the vertebrae and stuff. And then I clench my teeth together, and then he pops it real quick.

0: Juliet 5, Juliet November Alpha.
1: What's going on, Chris? W5 KDP.
2: How's it going, Chris? W5 AZQ.
0: Going to pick up the kiddo.

0: leaving him there.
1: That's what the babysitter's for in about 45 minutes.

0: going out for date night. Yes, sir. There is a concert downtown that we've been excited to go to at the Moody, one of the Moody's. Guess I ought to figure out which one that is.
1: Oh, cool. What concert?
0: Gorillaz. And for me, Deltron 3030. I don't know if, probably Gorillaz is something you guys have probably heard of. Deltron, maybe not. But it's good stuff. If you're a, you know, 30s tech guy, that's probably like your jam.
1: Yeah, I'm not a 30s guy anymore. I have heard of the Gorillaz, but I don't know any of their music.
0: It's the fella that was, his name is Damon Alvarez. He was in the rock band Blur back in the maybe late 80s, early 90s, or 90s, 2000s, I think, actually.
2: Was he the bass player?
0: I was only pretending to know anything. You got me, man. I think he was the singer, but I could be wrong.
2: Okay, because I hadn't heard of any of that, so. But I had seen somebody interviewed, and he was the bass player for Blur, and it was a video out of Britain, and evidently he's a thing over there, so. That's why I was asking.
0: Sounds right. Damon Alvarez is British too, so probably same guy. I don't recall if he's the bassist. Although it was a pretty bass-heavy band, so I suspect that's probably one of those appropriate frontman positions for someone like him. But anyway, I'm running into the daycare here to pick up the kiddo, and I'll be back here shortly. KJ5JNA, I'll be clear momentarily.

0: those bands, but those were over my head.
1: Bell, but I couldn't pick a song out of a lineup, probably, or the Gorillaz either, so I'm just that. And I'm younger than you are, Kerry.
0: I've gone to a couple of concerts with my daughter that she invited me to, and I can't remember any of them right now off the top of my head. They were okay, but a little outside my realm. I am looking forward to going and seeing Billy Strings again in December.
1: Yeah, I wouldn't mind going and seeing him. You're right, that'd be a pretty good one.

0: too, so I don't know how old you are, but I'm getting there.
1: 57 here, so not that much older.

0: crowd and this drive time group, man. 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
1: We'll start calling you the patriarch.

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Boom, I just boomed you right there, man, so it's interesting, the things that, like, the 20-somethings come up with these days. 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I didn't go around calling them any kind of names or anything, but I didn't think much of them.

0: I was waiting for a break. I'm sitting at my gate. I'm fixing to open up my gate, and I want to say 73. And I'll probably be on my radio inside in a little bit, but right now, I'll say 73, and I'll be clear on your final. This is K5OPIA.
1: All right, man. Have a good evening. It's good talking at you. W5KDP.
2: 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Have a good one. I'm going to drop off, too. The receive is getting a little scratchy, so I'm getting out here by Bee Cave. Y'all have a good evening, and we'll talk to you in the morning. WA5AZQ, clear on your finals.
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3: 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KI5, UBA, northbound on 360.
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3: Yeah, well, you're in a bad. If you're south of the bridge, yeah, you're not too good. I'm actually up between Great Hills and 183, and it's not too bad up here, so maybe once you get past the bridge, you'll be doing better.
4: QSL got some emergency traffic. I don't know if they had an accident ahead of me or what, but ambulance and looks like county sheriff, maybe.

0: Well, good. Hope it clears up for you.
1: Everything looked pretty good. I was coming northbound. It's about 20 minutes ago or so. I had to come pick a coworker up over here on a job site. But man, did it turn around quick.

0: heard somebody come in there. Come on in.
1: KC5NKE. Yeah, I'm finally getting back on the air after probably 10 years.
0: Name here is Kerry.
1: You got Bill on this thing. Yeah, I'm doing some repair, radio repairs here. Got a peg mount stuck on a shop vice. Just trying to get this radio to work for a new ham that's about to get his ticket. And, want to get a nice little radio for him.
0: Roger that. You're coming through, but you're coming through quiet and a little crackly, but it's probably because of the setup.
1: Could be the microphone. I think the microphone's got some wiggles in it. Keep it real still here. Yeah, it's a Kenwood, an old 731A. Still here.
2: Okay, Al.
0: Go ahead, Keith, W5KDP.
2: Yeah, he was a little bit scratchy from it, also from where I'm at.
1: Full quieting. It is, I am inside a metal building, so until I get my tower up on the outside here, get the right stuff up. Just getting a, make sure I test these things. We've got five more radios to repair. I'm going to get them repaired and get them going. So, this is not my favorite one. I've got a better radio that I can use on the ground plane.
0: Yeah, you got a lot of white noise coming in underneath you. That's probably because you don't have that ground plane good.
1: Understood. So, yeah, like I said, just for testing. Hey, where's everybody hanging out on? 9-4 used to be the channel. 6. We're, like I said, I'm not an old timer, but in fact, see my call, KC5.
0: Catch any of that, Mike or EGC or Keith, y'all catch that?
2: No, we were at that.
3: Readable on my end.
4: Yeah, you might just move your antenna a foot or two to the right or left and see if you can get a little bit better spot.

0: Something's dying on the microphone.
1: That was a little better. Not much, but a little better. Yeah, it could be your microphone, or it could be just that antenna placement.
0: I could get about 30 feet of coax, stick the magnet mount right in the middle of my metal shield, metal building on top there. I think it'd be a great, great game to come that way. The whole building becomes my ground.
1: That would probably work.
0: Well, I'm going to let y'all go. Got to run inside and get something to eat. So, you know, radio number one is working. Y'all have a good evening. KC5, NK.
1: All right, have a good evening, man. Thanks for jumping in. Jump in anytime. W5KDP.
2: Hey, Gary, you on the way home?
1: No, man, I'm sitting on my back porch drinking a glass of tea, smoking a cigar. What's up?
2: Oh, well, I thought you'd be coming for work.
1: You're a little crackly, but you're readable. You're not as clear as you were earlier when you were in the truck, obviously. But if you're on that handheld, then it's only putting out maybe five watts or so. So, but I can hear you.
2: Yeah, I forgot to get off early today.

0: Mike or EGC? I'm sorry, EGC, I didn't get your name, but why don't y'all go ahead? I don't want to hog the airwaves.
1: Call sign is KJ5EGC, and my name is Corey. Good to meet you there, Kerry.
2: This is KI5UBA, and the name over here is Mike. So, and I thought I heard another station ID right in there before you, Kerry. I'm not sure. It was kind of quiet. Everybody's coming out today.
0: If there's another station, come on.

0: You know, this morning I was rolling in a little later than usual. It was probably after 7, and I was listening to the 9-4. There wasn't anybody on, and then I heard something. There was some propagation popping in and out. And then at some point, I heard a voice ID, one of the automated repeater, and a voice ID, not a code ID. And it said Little Rock, and I go, there's no way that I'm hearing a propagation coming from there, because it has not, I mean, I've never heard that before. We get a lot of Houston, and sometimes we get Beaumont, some even San Antonio, but I don't know, unless something was linked to somewhere else.
1: No, you heard it right. Before you came on, before anybody came on this morning, I heard it was like an Aries emergency repeater out of West Little Rock. And then I heard a repeater come in from Mobile, Alabama.
2: Repeater this morning on the way in to the work QTH also.
0: I was mobile, and I didn't have time to stop and, like, look up their tone and everything and try to get into it, so, but, yeah, that was interesting. Maybe this approaching front is creating some type of weird propagation patterns.
2: I don't think it was linked. I think it was provocation, man. It was, I think it was Saturday night or maybe Sunday night. I can't remember, but it was pretty late. And, man, it was kind of wavy, you know, in and out. So I don't know, but well, that was pretty weird, too.
0: I barely got, I don't know who else that was in there. Was that you, Kerry?
1: Yeah, that was me. Sorry about that, Corey. I was just saying that Mobile, Alabama station or repeater came in twice, but I wasn't hearing anything from Houston, so it was kind of weird.
2: Might have been Sunday, pretty late. I heard something. I don't remember what repeater I was listening to, but yeah, I don't think it was a linked repeater, but it was propagation, I believe, from up north around Canada. I heard it, you know, kind of weaving in and out, and I thought, man, that's kind of weird. And then I talked to HRF, K5 HRF over there around Giddings, and he was hearing it too. He said, man, that's probably, you know, propagation.
1: That was some sporadic E, because a month or so back, I was sitting out here at night, and I looked at the map, and there was some purple propagation, which is sporadic E. And I received 2 packets APRS direct from Canada.
2: It's almost guaranteed what I was hearing. And like I said, you know, it was kind of in and out, and you know, mostly in. They were coming through pretty strong at points, and then they just kind of faded out. And it was some kind of net that they were running up there.

0: Well, darn, I wish I had been at home this morning. I would have turned on 6. I told you I've been trying to get some sideband activity on 6, Gary. And even, like, over the weekend, I had it on FT8 on 6, and there was nothing on even an FT8. It was dead, so... Yeah, if there was some sporadic E happening, sometimes you get some activity on 6 meters, too.
1: It happens, man. It's rare, so it's fun to experience.

0: over here out of Cedar Park. I live, I guess, kind of northeast of Taylor, about 15 miles out there, just north of Granger Dam. I'm sure you probably know where Granger Lake is. I'm 1 mile north of that dam.
1: Oh, yeah, definitely familiar with that. Oh, good deal. Surprised we haven't heard you on before.
0: I've been on a little, kind of off and on, about a year or so ago. I kind of dropped out. I had to take my tower down, reposition it, put it back up. I've had it back up about a month. I've got finally got my 2 meter radio antenna back up there, and really it's doing pretty good, man. I got it up there about 50 foot off the ground, and man, I was talking Simplex to Giddings, and man, I could hit that repeater over there in Smithville. It's doing pretty good, so you might hear me on a little more often. About a month, I've got finally got my 2 meter radio antenna back up there, and really, it's doing pretty good, man. I got it up there about

0: usually hop on and chat.
1: QSL, where has Stuart been? I haven't heard him on.
0: He's usually on in the mornings. In the afternoons, I think he's busy on phone calls on his drive home, or he's just tired from work and doesn't jump on in the afternoons very often.
2: But afternoon, don't today and tomorrow he gets off earlier than everybody else?
1: So, yeah, I ran into him over there in Rockdale. I think it might have been Saturday. I can't remember. One day this last weekend, and man, we sat there and talked in Walmart for about an hour, hour and a half. But yeah, I hadn't heard him on. And of course, like I said, I haven't been on his thing all that much. But yeah, we're kind of getting back into it. I got a buddy of mine. He's studying to get his tech license, so. Maybe we can get him tested and get him on the air. Might have another guy join the group.
3: By the way, but you're up in that area, and you know Stuart. I bet you know Banjo too, don't you?
1: I don't really know Banjo personally. I know he lives out there, pretty close to Stuart, but. I met him, you know, at the ham fest up there, Belton, and seemed like a real good guy, man. I'd really like to, you know, meet him personally and get to know him a little better. But yeah, I've talked to him on the radio. I've talked to Mark out there. He lives out there pretty close to Stuart. Talked to him. They all seem like real good guys.
0: Had his surgery. Is he doing okay?

0: haven't heard him on this week, so I don't know. He was on right before Belton. He was having his shoulder surgery, I think, that Thursday or something, so he wasn't going to be at Belton. But, you know, now that you mention it, I don't think I've heard him on here this week.
1: Yeah, it just occurred to me that I hadn't heard him, so I hope he's doing all right.
2: Milam County, net Monday, and I didn't hear him on there either.

0: Yeah, he's out in Cameron, so you can probably work him simplex. I know he tells me a lot of times he's doing simplex with the guys over in Temple. I think either on .54 or 58. I can't remember which one.
1: Mark him. I can hit that repeater over there, man. After I got that antenna up in the air a little ways, man, it does a lot better than it did. Of course, I just had it on a little old, probably a 20-foot pole there for a while. And, man, I put that sucker up there. Tower's 52 foot. I've got the tip of the antenna right at 52, and it's mounted there, 49, 50 foot, somewhere along in there. And, man, that thing really come to life after I put it up in there.
2: Mike.

0: 30 feet or so on a telescoping metal pole, but I'm up on kind of a little bit of a hill. I mean, I'm talking on a 5-watt handheld connected to that.
1: Tell you what, that HT is doing it, man. I thought you was on a base station, but man, that thing's sounding good.
0: Yeah, I'm in a sweet spot. I live out in Bastrop too. I'm about 10 miles south of Bastrop.
1: Roger, roger on Bastrop. Yeah, I got a couple guys I used to work with. I guess they still live down there around Bastrop. Yeah, they lived out there. I think they lived out there kind of south of that park out there. Going out towards Smithville, I believe, out in that direction anyway.
0: Yep, roger that. I'm about 10 miles south on 304, you know where the Covert dealership is. I'm about 10 miles down that road.
1: And you're hitting that repeater on 5 watts, man, you are in a sweet spot.

Actually, I did add 10. I could have added a 20-foot to it, but I don't know if my neighbor would have liked that antenna tower laying over his fence.

0: repeater was right there pretty close to where I picked my coworker up. There's about, I don't know, six, I think I counted six, maybe seven towers out there on that one great big hill. Is that where the 9-4 repeater is out there just south of the Pennybacker Bridge?
1: I think so. Mike can verify that, but I think so. I think it's up on that antenna farm out there.
2: That is correct. Those bunch of towers, I can actually see those from the building that I work in. I work right there at 360 and 2222. And yeah, the K-View tower, I'm not sure which tower it is, has the 9-4, and then it has the 444.200 is also on that tower.
0: Copy. Being, you know, just too familiar with the area, I thought that was the TV towers over there, but I wasn't 100% sure. But I think I saw a sign somewhere that said Buckman something. I don't remember where it was at, but anyway, Buckman Mountain, that makes sense.

0: that tower. So they have split antennas, and I'm pretty sure that, I know on the 200.200, somebody told me exactly that, that the transmit antenna is, I think one is up at like 1200, and then the receive antenna is at 600. Is that right, Carrie? I'm maybe getting them backwards.
1: I don't remember which antennas are at which heights. I know the 9-4 is at right at 500 feet from what I, from the research I did.

0: Hey, man, what are you doing? You climbing up the tower so you can get out?
1: No, I'm over here waiting to grab a hamburger over here at 360 in Lake Travis High School so I can hear y'all again. No, the K-View Tower is the tower that has the candelabra on it. I think it has three antennas, maybe two. I don't remember which. But K-View and CBS Austin share the same tower and have their broadcast antennas on it. And but you're right, Mike. It's I don't know the exact heights, but the receive is down lower and the transmit's up higher. And I don't remember how tall the whole thing is above ground or sea level, but you're close, Mike.
2: Of a footprint, because man, when it puts out its call or whatever, if I'm just sitting on the 9-4, it almost pegs my meter out over there at Granger Lake. It'll hit me about a 9.

0: post, so I'll let y'all go. 7-3, and this will be the last time. Y'all have a good one, WA5AZQ clear.
1: Before you leave, I need to know what kind of hamburger you're getting and where you're getting it from.
0: Hang on.
1: Didn't get to him in time.

0: edge and just send a little Morse code to this car in front of me because they were in the right turn only lane and they turned left, so, which happens all the time. I made a mistake, so I'm not going to go turn around, and I'm just going to break the rules and cut in front of everybody.
1: Well, you're a nice man.
2: You guys are making me hungry, too.
1: All day, so my lunch was Ritz crackers and cheddar cheese.
0: He said that has good smash burgers. I said, you brought one home one day, and I go, did you bring me one? No. I said, well, dang, dude. Why don't you hook me up, man?
2: Day and got a brisket sandwich. Man, they labeled it wrong. It should have been beef jerky sandwich. That was the toughest brisket I ever had in my life. I almost couldn't eat it. It was so tough.
1: Dang, and that thing probably cost you $20.
2: Wasn't too bad on the price, but man, the French fries was good. French fries, they were great, but man, that brisket, I don't know, man. I got it over there off of Ronald Reagan and New Hope. Man, that stuff was tough.
3: VA 5AZQ.
1: Go ahead, Michael.

0: heading out. I'm behind the building. But it's Pete Terry, Burger.
1: Roger that. Did you give me that large chocolate shake?
0: Not for you, but it's for my wife. Hi. Yeah, sorry. And I won't go any further than that.
1: No, I get it, man. I get it.

0: They must have had some rough bits there from the brisket. You know, now that brisket's so dang expensive, they won't throw anything away. So they're making sandwiches out of it. Yeah, it's probably like beef jerky.
1: I read an article where they said a lot of barbecue joints have stopped serving brisket because it's so expensive.
2: It was so tough, even the little bit of fat on it was tough.

0: Man, my jaw muscles was so sore this morning from eating that sandwich. Man, I couldn't even hardly talk there for a little while, but hey, it tasted good. It's just tough as nails. KJ5EZC.
1: Wow, that's, man, brisket, man. Yeah, I've heard that, Kerry, that some places are, yeah. My son used to work at Southside Market, and I feel bad that he quit because he used to get a 30% discount. But I drove a couple weeks ago. I went by there. They're charging $17 a half pound for brisket now.
2: P.M.
3: And that was 20 some odd bucks for that, so ridiculous.

I'm going to sign and go in the house and find me something to eat. Hope you guys have a good rest of your evening and a good safe drive the rest of your way home. And hope to hear you on tomorrow. So have a good evening, fellas. W5KDP.

0: eating meal already. I was going to that barbecue trailer, but I'm already, man, I'm already on down the road away, so. Hey, 73 in, we'll be looking for you. KJ5, EGC.
1: 7-3, Kerry. Have a good one. I'm going to jump off again, too, so y'all have a good night, and we'll talk to whoever joins in the morning. WA5AZQ clear.
2: Yeah, 7-3, Kerry and Michael, y'all have a good evening. This is KI5UBA.
0: Did you make it home?

0: on 685. I'm going to drive up through Pflugerville to get to Hutto.
1: Into Cedar Park, almost to 1431, man. It's pretty congested there for a little while. 183.
0: That can be bad, boy, that 183 north, going from Austin up towards Cedar Park in the afternoons can get rough sometimes.
1: I'll tell you what, man, I'm glad they got finished with all the construction over there. We done some work out there and on the other side of 130 out there, Maynard and Elgin out in that area, and man, I'd have to come back to the yard in the evenings, 290, 183, man, it was pretty rough there for a little while. But after they got all that construction finished up, man, it cleared up, you know, pretty good. I mean, it's still slow, as always, but better, a lot better than what it was, though.

0: did on 183. That took a long time. I would pass there a lot of times in the morning, coming up, getting onto 360 right there at 183. I would see that construction of those middle lanes they were doing. They worked on that for a long time. Now they're tearing up the road down there near where I work at the light on 360. It's a courtyard, just that light right just north of the bridge. Yeah, they're getting ready to tear that up and make a mess.
1: Boy, I had to go pick my buddy up. He's drilling 48-inch holes out there for, I don't know, some kind of big poles with cameras or something that they're going to put up out there. But, yeah, it was a mess going through there, for sure.

0: digging out limestone on the sides of the road now for most of this year. Just tearing it out, trying to make it wider to get ready to start the road construction. So they're going to overpass their 360, make 360 go under with no light before the bridge. So I guess that'll be good for 360 traffic once they get it finished, but man, and no telling how long it's going to take them.
1: At the lake there, they're going to have to build another Penny Backer Bridge.

0: just going to stay the same, and they're going to overpass the side road. Courtyard is going to be over. So if you want to get on or off of Courtyard, you're going to have to take a ramp to get onto 360 from there. So I think the 360 road grade, the way it is now, it'll stay the same going right into the bridge, and they'll just take the light out.
1: They need to build a few more bridges over there around all them red lights on 360, man. That really slows them down through there, man. I got to that one light, I was looking at it about a half a mile up there ahead of me, just nothing but brake lights.

0: gotten a lot worse. I think they've been working further down south, like bee caves in that area on that. So I haven't been down there in so long since last year, so I don't know. But it finally got up to us, so I'm dreading when they get to the point where they have to close the road there at some point to work on it. It's going to make a really mess getting through that area, for me anyway, because I have to turn right off on that courtyard and go up that road. That's where I work.
1: Lanes they put up, man, they put them barriers so close, man, I'm a nervous wreck driving through them things.

0: and they're going to be doing that. I can see where they're in the median on 360 right there, just south of 2222, bulldozing it out and everything, and I think they're going to make temporary lanes there. So there's going to be lane shifts and everything. Yeah, there's going to be walls. So it'll be a fun place to drive through. But I'm getting close to the end of my rope, man. I'm going to start getting sketchy here pretty soon. I'm probably going to go ahead and sign and get out of here while I can still be heard clearly. But it's good to hear you, man. It's, you know, hop on here. I'm usually the last man standing in the afternoons, so since I have a long commute out of town. But, yeah, jump in, man. There's usually somebody on. So this is KI-5 UBA. I will be clear on your final.
1: Dokie there, yeah. I'll definitely try to get on. Usually not on. I'll listen some in the morning, but, man, that's when I get my news. I listen to them news networks in the morning, news radio. But, yeah, we'll definitely jump on this thing a little more often, try to anyway. I'm gonna try to get on my radio at home a little more since I got my antenna back up. So hey, maybe we'll catch you out there on Simplex or something, maybe on repeater. Anyway, hey, have yourself a safe ride, rest of the way home, and we'll be looking for you. KJ5 EGC, we'll be signing off. 73.
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